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0: 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My name is Sam. Sometimes I feel like I'm taking care of so many people and it feels heavy on me. And God is telling me something new. If what you're carrying seems heavy, let's talk. It's coming up after John Reddick.
1: It's not just

0: Do you ever feel like you are carrying a heavy load and the people around you maybe aren't carrying as much? It's Family Life Radio. I'm Sam. I feel that way a lot. And I used to think it was because other people weren't doing what they were supposed to do. But God is opening my eyes that I try to control a lot of things because I'm kind of scared and I'm not great at trusting other people or trusting God. And he's starting to show me, open your hand and let some things go. You don't have to hold it all so tightly. And it's really scary. I don't know if you're that way or not, but whew, it's new. And it's weird. It's involving me have to get honest about stuff. Like, instead of just going, hey, I've got this. You don't have to do anything. I got it. To shut my pride down and to go, I actually need help. Can you help me? I need you, you know? And that's hard. It's unfamiliar in my mouth. And then the old story, who I used to be, starts trying to go, you're messed up for how you've been controlling things for so long and over taking care of people. And if you ever think that to yourself, I'm going to tell you what God told me. I felt it in just like the most gentlest, most loving voice that he could ever say. He says, you're only doing it because you're scared. I will take care of you. Don't be afraid. It's all right. He's kind of humorous when he answers. There's a gentleness and a lightness to his way to go, yeah, maybe you're doing it a certain way. That isn't working anymore. Walk with me. It's going to get good. Matthew 11:29. He says it. If it's heavy on you, take my yoke upon you. Learn from me how I do it. I'm gentle and I'm humble in heart. And you will find rest for your souls.
1: Here's the thing about people. You never really know what someone's carrying. The person next to you at work, the friend who texts, I'm good, when you're pretty sure they're not. Everybody's got a story. And sometimes they just need a little hope to show up in the middle of it.
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My name is Sam. That person that you've been praying they would know God is real, what would happen if you invited them to a Christian concert and you just trusted God to meet them there? You do the inviting.

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We were just talking about this. 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

0: Family Life Radio, 45 years of marriage, and it's the first time they have been separated for this long, and God is helping her. 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It's Sam here. 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What is that? 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We are able to keep going because each person, as they're blessed, are able to give a little something. 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Marty, what is going on with you guys?
1: 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We love you. God bless you. We've been prayed for by your chaplains, and it's such a blessing.
0: Thank you, Marty. 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And remember why we're doing it, that there are people like Marty and her husband who are serving and who have a need, and we're stepping into that need, whether it's a chaplain praying for them, whether it's music to encourage her when she's alone in the house, whether it's that right word coming at the right time. You are providing that, and I say thank you. It helps you know that you are not alone. Say thank you. It helps you know that you are not alone. You're not alone.

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So watch me burn. Yeah, for King and Country, they are coming in concert. That's my favorite concert I've ever seen. 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

0: a song will come on, and you're just like, okay, I hear you, God. 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
1: We've been married for 12 years, Jackie and I. I have been a drug addict and alcoholic for a majority of those years. God set me free 6 years ago from cocaine because of my wife's prayers. Just 1 month ago, this Thursday, God finally took away the alcohol. My wife stayed with me for the whole time. It was very hard for her, and God told her that. But in the last month, we have noticed a dramatic change in our household as I said yes to God. It's because of the prayers of my wife that I'm free. Our life is completely different now. And I just wanted to shout out to all those married couples, especially the women and or the men who are praying for their significant other. Keep praying and don't stop. I'm telling you, she's a warrior.
0: She is a warrior. Wow. You hear about women like that, men like that, who there is just this faithfulness, this steadfastness, and God rewards them because it's coming. So I'm just saying that. I don't know who I'm saying that to, but you heard him say it. If that's you, you keep praying. You keep praying. And you expect God to stand and see the victory he will deliver for you.
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If you've had some thoughts that are being like bullies in your head, trying to pick on you and head you in a wrong direction, you can talk back to those. Song about that. Here is Mercy Me.

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I'm Sam. How are you tonight? If you need some prayer, I'll meet you on the prayer wall. 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
0: 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I've been

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My name is Sam. Trust is so amazing. You have to practice it to build it. If you're practicing trusting God like I am, we trust Him in the small stuff, and then the big stuff comes. That's next after John Reddick.

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1: That is my friend Brenda. I'm going to let her tell the rest of the story coming up. 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My name is Sam. Our fall fundraiser Kickstarter, This Is How Family Life Radio stays on the air. We're counting on people who are blessed by it. Maybe you've never gotten a chance to give before. When you give, you allow it to continue. And right now, the need, three people giving that $30 a month at myflr.org. Or if you've been super blessed and you could take a couple of those positions or maybe all three of them, you're going to stand in the gap for someone who can't give right now. And that would be $1,200. If you've been above and beyond blessed, you're very much needed right now. I will text you a link if you text me the word give to 58326. But why? How did you start giving, Brenda?
0: I had started listening to Family Life Radio. I would hear you guys doing your fundraisers. I was like, I don't know if I can afford it. And then one day, this beautiful voice of the Lord said, you need to trust me that you have the finances for it. And I dialed.
1: 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How was that for you? How has it been?
0: This is my third year, and this last time I added to it. I'm like, you know what? I'm going to trust you some more, Lord. The music, I listen to it as much as I possibly can. I can cry in the car in a heartbeat when I first hear it starting because I know the song, and it just touches me so deeply. I feel close to my God when I hear this music. I hear everything that everyone calls in about. I love that family connection and that uplifting that I get from it. And I'm never going to stop giving to Family Life Radio.
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0: become a teacher. And so I can't take on a full-time job right now. I can't really support myself. My dad was just diagnosed with ALS, and that's a disease that runs through the body and starts to break it down. So my question is, how do I support my parents? How do I not be a hindrance to them with money or living? Or would it be better if I stayed and helped support my mom emotionally and my dad physically?
1: Oh, Rochelle, I'm so sorry for you, for your dad, for your family. You're just a young lady getting started in life, and here you're facing this family tragedy and crisis. And what I hear, your heart is a heart of a sweetheart saying, hey, I want to do the right thing. I want to do the right thing for my parents. I want to do the right thing for myself. I want to do the right thing for my dad. I want to do the right thing as a follower of Christ. And in the process, to be able to really honor God, and that's a powerful thing. And I'll tell you what, I'm going to talk to you in just a moment, try to encourage your life. And so just hang on. You know, this is the Intentional Living Center, and there's two ends to our lives. And one end is the daily intentions of our heart when it comes to how we're going to live. And the other end of that is going to be how we take our daily actions and put them to work to make that a reality. And we are here to help you today because we believe in Christ, every problem has a solution. It may not be the solution you want or desire, but God is still in charge. He never leaves us. He never forsakes us. And we believe every problem has a solution. We believe every goal has an opportunity to be corrected in life and pursued. And in the process, to be able to really honor God. And we're here to help you do that today, to be a part of it. I'll get back to Rochelle and invite you to call. If you're facing something today, we love you. We want to talk to you. We want to help you and encourage you in these brief 28 minutes to take a little break from music to really encourage your heart. Give me a call. I'd love to talk to you. We're live at 888-888-1717. 888-888-1717.
2: I'm a retired preschool teacher, and I took a styrofoam cup and wrote from me to Jesus on one side and then on the other side from Jesus to me and put the worry in the cup, but the cup reminds me that giving something to God means waiting for the answer. If you give it to God and expect nothing from Him, then you likely get nothing. But if you wait for the second half of the prayer, the part where God talks to you, then your worries just melt away into His hands, and He helps you solve every problem that comes along. And it kind of started, I read a book by Charles Stanley, and he said, the secret to my life has been learning to listen to God at an early age. And so if you have a choice with worry, you can listen to God, or you can listen to your worries.
1: Yeah, listen to your worries. Anytime you move one inch to the future or to the past, it seems like the worry wart part of us just shoots through the ceiling, the regrets and the hope-fors and the concerns and fears of the future, living in this moment. You know, His mercies are new every morning, the Bible says. We're not to tomorrow yet, but they'll be new again tomorrow. Every day, His mercies are new. And that's a great, great encouragement for us. Hey, welcome to Intentional Living. We love you guys. We want to be a part of your life. We open the phone lines just during these 28 minutes to talk. 888-888-1717. Love to talk with you. Rochelle left this question for me. I want you to hear it again. And then I got an answer for her. Hopefully it'll be encouraging. Rochelle.
0: I'm living at home right now. I'm finishing up school to become a teacher. And so I can't take on a full-time job right now. I can't really support myself. My dad was just diagnosed with ALS. And that's a disease that runs through the body and starts to break it down. So my question is, how do I support my parents? How do I not be a hindrance to them with money or living? Or would it be better if I stayed and helped support my mom emotionally and my dad physically?
1: Boy, you sound like a sweetheart. Listen, a lot of young people, come on now, a lot of them say, oh, I'm out of here, right? And you're just saying, hey, I want to do the right thing. I love my parents. I love my dad. I'm a young person. On the fairness scale, this is really not fair at all. But it is. It's part of what can happen in life. And you want to do the next right thing. And I'd say just a couple things for you, Rochelle, as you think this through. First of all, talk to them. Just be honest. Talk about mom and dad and what they're going through. Talk about where you are and get their input and just talk. Be a part of that process. It's your family. And then secondly, I would ask, here's how I'd answer it. I'd say, what do I want to be remembering about this time in my life 5 or 10 years from now when, well, you know, dad may be in heaven by then, because that is a devastating diagnosis. What do I want true? And maybe say, hey, plan A isn't going to work right now in my life. Not what I want, not the right thing. But, you know, plan B may be going to local college, going part-time, working some, being available to help and support. But it would begin by talking to your parents and just having an honest discussion so you hear their heart, hear your dad's heart, and then you pray about it and make that decision that you can look back 5 years from now and say that was the next right thing to do. Because listen, it's easy to make decisions based on how I feel this moment and realize that down the road I look back and say, well, you know, there probably was a better decision if I'd thought about it. And so that'd be the approach I'd take. And I'm so sorry for you and for your dad and the family. Such a tragic thing. The telephone number, if you'd love to join us, is 888-888-1717 is the number. And we'd love to have you be a part of the show. Let's go next. Let me see here. We're going to go to Julie in Georgia. What's your question today?
3: Well, my son asked me a question the other day. Him and his wife are having some issues, and they're separated right now. He's moved back home with me, and he was feeling really down, and he lost his father 2 years ago to cancer. And apparently when my husband was dying, he, you know, talked to my son, and he made him promise that no matter what, he would always hold his family together. And my son was upset and talking to me and crying, and he said to me, he said, Mom, he said, how do I live with myself if I break my promise to Dad and fail and I can't hold my marriage together? And it just, you know, it broke my heart and it knocked me for a loop, because not only did my husband pass away, his father, his wife's father passed away from cancer 17 days later. So it was a double whammy. And, you know, he promised her father that he would always take care of, you know, the family and kids and everything. And so it just kind of just, you know, hit me really hard. And the only thing I could really think of and to tell him was that, you know, sometimes we can't keep promises to, you know, our loved ones who are dying. You know, things come along that just change the whole course of what we planned in life. You know, and so it was just really hard to try to comfort him and give him the right answer.
1: And I hear you, Julie, and I can hear your son. He sounds like a responsible young man, and he hears his dying dad, the last maybe encounter, and son, you keep your family together, and I promise to do that, Dad. That bond between father and son, and he's feeling like he's going to break it. And boy, I can hear your heart, and I can hear what he's feeling, and I can hear what your husband was thinking at the same time. I would say this: let's not demand of our kids or anybody that we love to keep a promise that they may not be able to keep, because they don't have control over all the outcomes. Now, if Dad had said, son, I know that life can throw us curveballs and I know things can happen in life, but would you make me a promise you would do everything you possibly can? Would you do everything with God's help to do what you can, your part, to keep your family together? That's different than saying you keep your family together, because it takes two or three or a whole family to keep together. And so in a sense, while your husband sounds like he had the right motive in asking, it's put your son between a rock and a hard place. And I think you're right, Julie. The message is, you know, son, you're doing everything you can, and you can keep his promise. Son, you can keep your promise to Dad, by doing the next right one thing. Do all that you possibly can to be the man you need to be to make this marriage come together. But you're not the person that's going to make that final decision. If your wife is not going to be a part of it, and we see that so often, the heart of one person saying, I want to make this work. I'm not perfect, but I want to make it work. And the other person says, no, I'm done. I'm out of here. And so, Julie, I think you're right. And I hope your son can recover from this, because it's such a difficult thing to make promises that sometimes, come on, in life, we've got to be careful. Sometimes we make promises we just simply can't keep.
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1: I think there's a second thing that money reveals. Money reveals a self-control problem. Self-control. That's a word we don't hear much used. We don't talk about self-control. In 2 Peter 1, verses 5 through 7, Peter is talking about spiritual development. He's talking to the people about growing in their relationship with Christ. And he says, add to your faith virtue, and to virtue knowledge, and to knowledge self-control. Isn't that interesting? And to self-control, perseverance, to perseverance, godliness, to godliness, brotherly kindness, and to brotherly kindness, love. Self-control is a very important thing in our lives.
5: 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God's view of money. God's view of money. It's the lesson this month. It's up on our member site at theintentionallife.com for members. Thank you for being a part of the ministry. Got something really cool going on here in September. We have some friends of the Ministry of Intentional Living. 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Just like in your own church, you know, you have a missions budget and you have a budget for the kids program and so on. And this part of the ministry, we've stepped out by faith to keep reaching people, because on the radio every day, when you hear the music and what's being shared, we're just reminding you of the hope you have in Christ. Boy, and that keeps you going. I hear the testimonies all day long. Thank you. You've helped me through a difficult time, and you've encouraged me in my marriage, and you've been there for me, and the songs that are played just draw me closer to Christ. I feel closer to Him. But you know, sometimes when the music stops, you still got a problem. Your marriage still isn't working. The finances, whatever's going on in your life. And we are here. We want to go a little deeper through our Intentional Living part of the ministry to say, hey, there are things you can do, specific things that you can do to help be more intentional in your life, and keeping it really as straightforward and biblical and actionable as possible. And that's what we do through this ministry. Boy, we have results. We see people coming to Christ, people calling our chaplains, talking to them online, live, or on the phone. 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And here in September, we have some friends of the ministry who have said, hey, listen, we want to match everything for Intentional Living up to $12,500. Now, that added to the ongoing support from you all on a monthly basis mean a lot, but your additional gift right now will be matched. And Stephen told me we're about halfway of that being met. Wow. And maybe that's you that would pick up that amount or some amount. And we want you to know we appreciate it. It'll be matched. Plus, those who are sharing that $30 a month or more, we're going to send you one of our brand new FLR, Family Life Radio t-shirts. Hope lives here, I think it says. Pretty cool. And we'd love to send that to you just as a way of saying thanks. How do you all do this? You can call. Be sure to tell the operator when you call our staff that, hey, you're calling for Intentional Living, okay?
1: 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Boy, I got a question coming up in just a moment. Jessica, looks like you got a daughter, 17-year-old, dating a 22-year-old, and you're not comfortable with it. We'll see how we can address that coming up in just a moment. But first, here's a reminder of how your support is making a difference.
6: Hi, my name is Lincoln. I'm from Tulsa, Oklahoma. I had really been going through a tumultuous time with my husband, who I've been married now for 2 years. I began to listen to your broadcast, and I started to shift the way that I think. And because of your broadcast, the Lord used this broadcast with Dr. Randy to really teach me some things about marriage and some things about life. And I know that I've become a better person because of it. And I'm so grateful for this broadcast.
1: Oh, thank you. That's how your support's making a difference. Let me say this before I we get Jessica on with her question. Can I give you kind of a visual picture of what this whole intentional living thing looks like in my head? Because I'm a visual person. I see things visually. You that way, Adam? You see things? I do. You do too. So picture with me that your life is broken into like books that hold the stories of each area. You got a story about your faith. You got a story about what's going on in your marriage and a story about your finances and your work. And you take each of these in a little book and you set them up. And there are two bookends that hold them straight up and down. You got the picture? Now, they interrelate, of course. And the one bookend on the left side over there is what we call your daily intentions. What is it? What do you intend to do? What is it God's put in your heart? Are you intending to figure out what pleases Him and do it? What is it? And what one thing could you do that would help you in the area of one of those books of your life that's struggling right now? Maybe it's your finances. Calls come in, marriage, parenting, whatever. What's your intention? Lord, my intention is to be obedient to you and figure out what pleases you. And Lord, give me one thing that I can do. And that's part of what we try to help you think through here at Intentional Living. That's on one side, the bookend on the left, and on the right side, you have the bookend of your daily habits. And when your daily intentions and your daily habits are standing close to the books and the stories of your life, those babies stand straight and tall. But you take one bookend off, and what happens to your books? There you go. Thank you, Adam. They tend to fall over. And so we need these bookends, and these are the powerful part of what intentional living is all about. Your intentions and your habits, when they're aligned, will change your life. And I've seen it. And that's taking hope and making it so you experience it. And that's why we do this every day. All right. By the way, you're welcome to join me. If you have a question, you get something going on in your life, give me a call, 888-888-1717. Jessica from Michigan. Go ahead.
0: Hi, Dr. Randy. This is Jessica, and I'm calling from Michigan. And I had a question regarding my 17-year-old daughter. She is wanting to date a 22-year-old man. He does come from a Christian home, and we have been asking both of them to wait until she's 18 and out of high school to further any type of relationship. Unfortunately, we're getting a lot of kickback from both of them and also his family. They don't seem to have a problem with it. We're really, really having, we don't want to hurt anybody. We don't want to hurt our daughter. We don't want to force her to not have any type of friendship with him, but we just don't know what to do at this point.
1: Well, let me be really blunt. More than not wanting to hurt anybody, you want to do the right thing. You're going to be accountable. This is a 17-year-old daughter, and I know that's a transitional time, and she's minor still, and this 22-year-old. And you're just saying, hey, cool it until she's out of school, and then you guys can, you know, talk about your relationship, and you're now an adult, and you make some decisions. What are you going to do next in your life? And I would, frankly, I'd have a problem with it as well. And here's the bottom line. In my opinion, if he really, truly loved her, and if he truly respected you, he'd be the one at 22 to say, we're gonna just wait. I want you to finish school. That's what your parents want, and I want to honor them. And the fact that he's pushing it, and the parents, I don't understand that. We're not talking about two 25-year-old kids here, young people. They're about a 17-year-old and a 22-year-old and a high school senior. And you're simply saying, hey, let's get through high school, turn 18, and cool it. And of course, I understand young love and all that. You got me, Adam, you understand that too? You know, the young love and the hormones and all that stuff that can be very powerful and frankly can be very damaging, because if we put the cart before the horse or the emotions before the head, we're going to have problems. Hormone happy, brain dead, right? And so, you know, I think you're on base, but this idea of not wanting to hurt anyone, it's a matter of sitting down with both of them and say, hey, listen, this is what we expect. This is what we want. She's still a minor. She'll be 18 in a few months and graduate from high school here in a few months. And then she can make decisions of what direction she's taking. But this is what, if you honor us, you respect us, this is what we're asking. Maybe not everybody agrees, but I think that certainly would be where I would be. Okay, let's take another quick break, okay, Adam? And we'll be right back. We're going to wrap up the show. By the way, we're going to leave the phone lines open. We're going to be back tomorrow on 9/11, 25 years ago. Where were you? Remember where you were? We're going to have some more calls, talk about what's going on in your life. So the phone line is open. If you want to talk to me, something going on, you got a question, give me a call, 888-888-1717.
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1: All right. 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
8: Hi, my name is Jennifer, and I've made poor decisions throughout my entire life. I made poor choices of the company I kept. I got married at 19 to somebody who, you know, just to escape my home life. And I was broken for a long time. I made bad decisions. But I found the Lord found me, I should say, in that mess and helped me to regain my life. I've been sober now for 3 years, and I was homeless for about 4 years off and on. God just reached down and he's taken those bad decisions and used them to teach me to make better decisions. And so God has restored my relationship with my boy and with my daughter, and he's just a wonderful father. I just told him I'm sorry for the choices I've made, and he just keeps on carrying me and teaching me how to make better decisions through the bad decisions that I've made. I just wanted to share that and encourage somebody, hopefully, that's struggling with addiction, that God restores and that God is good. And I never knew how to make good decisions as a kid. I was never had any boundaries or anything. And so God has shaped and molded me. And through my bad choices, he's taught me what it means to be his child. And he's teaching me how to see myself as his child so that I can carry that identity as a child of God. I don't make those same decisions because I don't want to disappoint my heavenly Father.
1: There you go. Thank you, Jennifer. Listen, we love hearing your stories here at the Ministry of Intentional Living and Intentional Life Media, allowing us to be a part of your life. That's a very powerful thing. All right. I think I got time for another question that came in, I think, on our storyline from Jennifer. Right, go ahead.
9: Hi. Yes. I was wondering, how do you, about being a good stepmom, the dad's not a good disciplinarian, and everybody tells me you just need to be her friend, and she's not getting any discipline from the dad. What do I need to do?
1: You don't have a parenting problem, Jennifer, my dear. You got a marriage problem. And I would encourage you to sit down with your husband, and you are in a position to say, I'm here to support you and love you and do what needs to be done, but there's some loose ends here, and I need to know what you want me to do and how I can support. Because what'll happen is this will create more resentment, not only for that stepdaughter, but for your husband, that relationship that you have with him. We always tell parents, we have for many, many years here through our ministry, that in a blended family, the best thing is to have the parent who's the, quote, primary parent, the one that's bringing the children into this new family relationship, be the lead dog, right? And take the lead. Everybody else is pulling too, right? They're all pulling in the same direction. They're all trying to get the same thing done. They're all working together, pulling in the same direction with the same goals. But you got to have a lead dog, the one that sets the course. And we really recommend that it be the parent who's what we call the primary parent. And then you work together as a team, supporting one another. And at times it's a tag team, but one doesn't pull in one direction and the other in another direction. All right, we're out of time. Wrapping it up for today here at Intentional Living Center. As I mentioned, we're going to be back again tomorrow, but we're recording the show now for 9/11 for tomorrow. And so if you want to join in the discussion, something going on in your life, your marriage, your family, I'd love to talk to you. 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Love to hear that as well. 888-888-1717. 888-888-1717. Thank you, Adam, for helping out today, and Amy and Stephen. 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

0: 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Well, I love the song Rattle. There was a man named Ezekiel who had a dream about a bunch of dry bones in a valley. God said he would make breath enter those bones and they would come to life. So if you're feeling dry and longing to be revived, hold on. God loves to do it. 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
7: This is Jeremy Camp. The song Again really just speaks to how could God continue to forgive me over and over again. And he just reminds me that his grace is sufficient. And when I fail and I'm sitting there going, okay, here I am again, he repeats and says, but here I am again, forgiving, redeeming your heart again, standing you up on your feet again.

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0: Matt Marr, It's Gonna Be Okay. You're listening to Family Life Radio, and that song really ties in with the verse of the day today. It's from 1 Corinthians 15:57, and I want you to put your name in here because this is very directly to each of our situations. The hardest thing you're going through right now, I want you to think about, thanks be to God. 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He gives our name the victory through our Lord Jesus Christ. 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It changes. It's the verse of the day at myflr.org.
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0: 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Thank you for hanging out tonight. I'm Suzanne. And the fall fundraiser is starting soon. You maybe have noticed when you're listening to other radio stations, you hear a lot of commercials. And that just doesn't happen here. 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

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I like to call it Thankful Thursday. 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
1: I don't know what you stop believing for. 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Pray again.
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It's Colton Dixon, Micah Tyler on Family Life Radio.

0: perfectly.
1: You know, I love that song. It's Perfectly from Micah Tyler and Colton Dixon. I'm sure they're going to perform that in Topeka in October. You can get ticket information, myflr.org. But that song particularly just reminds me, I can't say the word, but particularly reminds me that we're never going to be loved perfectly on this earth by another human being. We're never going to love ourselves perfectly. But God is just crazy about us, and He's got the perfect love for us.
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5: 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It says in Nehemiah 8:10, the joy of the Lord is your strength. There's been so many times in my life that the enemy has tried to come and rob me of my joy. 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
1: Sometimes.

Is there something we can pray for you about? Well, we're a praying family online at myflr.org. Just post it on the prayer wall. You're going to find lots of friends there. And you can pray for them too. It's Passion Now and Just That Good at Family Life Radio.

0: Well, I'm glad that you're here tonight. You're listening to Family Life Radio. I'm Suzanne. And maybe you are fine, and maybe everything is okay. But I think that sometimes we even do that with God. We give him the cleared up version of how things are really going. But, you know, I'm looking at Psalm 62, and it says, pour out your heart before him. Pour out. I just think about liquid just being poured into a glass. That, to me, that doesn't sound neat. It sounds very truthful. So maybe tonight you say, God, I'm angry. I'm scared. I'm disappointed. And I don't understand. You actually invite him in to be closer when we do that. 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
1: If you're like me, you have those days from time to time when it feels like you can't do anything right. Even Paul in the Bible dealt with that. He said, "The things I want to do, I don't do. And the things I don't want to do, I do." But he found peace in the same way that you and I can. He said, "Who will deliver me from this life?" Thank God. The answer is found in Jesus Christ. The battle is hard, but it's already been won. 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

0: I promise I'm not rushing the holidays, but you know that they can sneak up on us. And I want you to know about a couple Christmas concerts and some groups that are coming in town that have just already been announced. 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And Ren Collective is also going to be on their Christmas tour. 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
1: Hey there, this is Josiah Queen, and this is the story behind my song, Can't Steal My Joy, with Brandon Lake. It says in Nehemiah 8:10, the joy of the Lord is your strength. There's been so many times in my life that the enemy has tried to come and rob me of my joy. And this song has served as such a great reminder to me that what the enemy couldn't give to me, he also can't take away.

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September 11th, 2001 was a day that changed our nation. It was the day that regular people became heroes in the face of unspeakable loss. Remembering the brave and mourning those we lost 25 years ago.

0: Here's the thing about people. You never really know what someone's carrying. The person next to you at work, the friend who texts, "I'm good," when you're pretty sure they're not. Everybody's got a story, and sometimes they just need a little hope to show up in the middle of it.
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0: 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You know what's awesome is whenever you all let us know what you like and don't like about the station, and the website in particular is what I'm talking about. Y'all are loving our Life in Session series. That is so good to know, by the way. 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The cool thing is that once you're done watching these, it's like, huh, I didn't know. They're just like you and me. They're just people. They just have really cool careers. But this month, Jordan St. Cyr is on the Life in Session series, and he shares how keeping the door open to literally anyone who needs it has become the doorway for him to make a big change in his life. 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As a matter of fact, I've probably slammed it a few times on people. 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And the good thing is, you can too. That's what the Life in Session series is all about. And you can find it right now on our website, myflr.org.
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25 years ago, bravery and courage rose from the ashes of an evil attack on our nation. 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

0: 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Hi, I'm Jennifer Davis. Thanks for being with me right now. 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

you were around on September 11th, 2001, you know exactly what you were doing the moment you heard the news. We will never forget the events of that day. The lives lost, or the heroes made.

0: Family Life Radio. Good morning, I'm Jennifer Davis. So not too long ago, I saw a video about a guy who did not believe in God whatsoever. And quite frankly, he was a little bitter about it. So he decided he was going to prove everybody wrong. He was going to do a 30-day challenge because he didn't believe in God. And he was like, bet at the end of 30 days, nothing will happen. Well, I kind of giggled. Maybe that wasn't the nicest thing of me to do, but I was like, aha, you'll see. And guess what? He did. It's like, at the beginning, he wasn't quite sure. And then in the middle part, you could start seeing the transformation, the changes. And he was even seeing them. And then towards the very end, he broke down and he cried. Just a big ball of mush. A big ball of love for Jesus. That was so inspiring. You know, we kind of have a 30-day challenge. If you've never really listened to Family Life Radio before, we have the 30-day challenge and to see what you think about us. And so far, I don't think we've lost anybody yet. It's like once you complete the challenge, people love it so much, y'all stick around. And we thank you for that. We're Family Life Radio. Try the challenge today if you haven't.
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It really is Amazing Grace. 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

0: Family Life Radio, and I'm so grateful that you're here. Can I share a story real quick? I lost touch with a friend of mine several years ago, and I didn't know what had become of him. Well, we found each other again on Facebook. I'm old, okay? And apparently so is he. But I discovered he was in a real bad place for a few years, and I didn't know that. I felt so bad when I heard it. He was saying that at one point, he lost his job, he lost family and friends, and he just felt like giving up. You're throwing in the towel. I've been in that feeling of despair, not in the same situation, but I know a lot of you out there have too. Can I just share with you? He said he found our station probably about a year or so ago, and he loves the music and he's turned his life around. And he said, it's funny because when I started pulling myself out of this rut, things that weren't so great started happening, like little things. And I said, oh, I said, so the enemy is throwing speed bumps at you, huh? That's what it is. When you find God, you have just made the enemy angry because now he has to do all this work to try to get you back to where you were. When you're in that feeling of despair and giving up, it means he doesn't have to do the work. You're doing it for him. When you get closer to God, you are making him angry. But hold steadfast in your faith. Keep reading the word. Keep being around positive people. Don't waver and don't let the enemy take hold. I was so happy to hear he's in a better place. And if you're in a bad place, you can get yourself out of it too. And we're here to help. We're Family Life Radio, and we love you.
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6: 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Even Paul in the Bible dealt with that. He said, "The things I want to do, I don't do, and the things I don't want to do, I do." But he found peace in the same way that you and I can. He said, "Who will deliver me from this life?" Thank God. The answer is found in Jesus Christ. The battle is hard, but it's already been won. 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
2: Hey, good morning. We are Kenkel, Fritz, and Friends with producer Adam, Misty, and you.
3: So the octopi seem to be very interesting creatures.
2: Octopi?
3: Yes. Is it octopuses one? Or octopi? How do you say it?
2: Well, I've always heard octopus, but maybe that's one octopus. Maybe octopus is a pie?
4: Yeah, maybe a group is an octopi.
2: If you cook them up, put them in a nice crust, it's a pie.
3: Okay, no. Well, you know, it was a few years ago, they were getting footage, they were like observing them, and fish would go by, and they would just punch the fish.
4: Oh.
3: For no reason.
2: They
3: yes,
2: would?
3: Like literally just take one of their tentacles and just...
4: Just because.
3: And they were like, I think they're doing this out of spite. Like, they're just doing it to be mean. There's no other reason. They couldn't find another reason. Well, now they have observed female octopi throwing rocks at male octopi, and it seems to be because they're angry with them. They get mad and they throw rocks.
4: Wow.
2: I didn't know they could throw anything.
3: Yeah, well, they can pick stuff up with their tentacles.
2: Oh, the little suction cups?
3: Yeah, yeah. They just throw stuff.
2: Huh.
3: Which I, first of all, I'm like, well, here, I've been using my words like a moron all these years. I could have just been throwing rocks. Like, and you know, people always joke about spirit animal. I 100% have found mine.
4: Would be the octopus.
3: The octopus, just like, yeah. I just think it's hilarious that they feel anger so intensely. Like,
4: wow.
3: I know.
2: It's probably because I've heard that they're one of the smartest animals.
3: They are.
2: Mm-hmm. So maybe they're just fed up with the dumb animals. And just...
3: I mean, I'm pretty fed up with this world, too. I get it.
2: They're really smarter than AI. And so they're really just annoyed with everybody that's just world governments, all of it. They're just fed up with it.
4: This is like an octopus protest, almost.
2: It is, yes.
4: Wow.
2: That's what's happening.
3: You're going to come out of the water and throw rocks at us?
2: Yes.
3: And I don't blame them one bit.
2: Watch out. Here they come. Oh, no. And they've got lots of arms and legs. What are those called, anyway?
3: Tentacles.
2: They're all tentacles?
4: Yeah. They are, I think so. All, uh-huh. Yeah, eight.
3: Yeah.
2: Eight of them.
3: I have eight.
4: Mm-hmm. That's a lot of rocks.
2: Yeah.
3: I saw this guy that, like, I guess he's a scientist, and he raises octopi. He has, like, all these tanks. And he was walking by and, like, talking, and one came out and just reached for him. And he was like, oh, he gets upset if I don't say hi.
2: Oh.
3: So the octopus just wanted to be, like, patted and acknowledged. And then he went back in the tank, yeah.
2: Well, that's nice.
3: I know.
2: Yeah.
4: So maybe what we should do is send these angry octopi bouquet of flowers, maybe some chocolate, offer to do the dishes.
3: Or put that anger to work for us.
2: I think
3: there's a couple options here.
2: Let's enlist them in the army.
3: Oh, no. Octopi army.
4: Oh, no.
2: And they could go through the Strait of Hormuz.
3: Oh, no. Oh, man.
2: Gas prices are going down.

0: 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We are Kenkel, Fritz, and Friends. 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Misty, she has an octopus movie for you.
1: Ooh, okay.
0: It's coming up. Here's Elevation Worship.

25 years ago, bravery and courage rose from the ashes of an evil attack on our nation. For the lives lost in New York City, Shanksville, Pennsylvania, in the Pentagon, we will never forget.

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1: Hello.
0: Producer Adam. We were talking about octopi. Octopuses. I guess I had the wrong word. that they found out that the female octopuses will throw rocks at male octopuses out of frustration. They're just mad.
2: I just think that's impressive that an octopus can throw a rock.
0: Yep.
2: It's very impressive.
0: Mm-hmm.
2: And I don't... Are they... They're angry?
0: Yeah.
2: And what caused that?
0: They punch fish out of spite, and the females will throw rocks at males.
2: They punch fish, too.
3: Wow. Yeah. So this is their way of communicating. I am flustered, it sounds like.
0: I think they're frustrated animals, yeah.
2: Okay. Well, I heard they're very smart, so maybe that's why. Pepper is with us. She wants to talk to us about octopuses. Hello.
4: I've got a comment about the octopuses.
2: Okay.
4: Has any of you ever read the book or seen the movie Remarkably Bright Creatures?
2: No.
3: I haven't.
2: Is this about octopus?
4: The movie is Sally Field is the janitor in an aquarium, kind of like SeaWorld.
2: Yeah.
4: And the main attraction is an octopus. And I won't give you the details, but bring a lot of tissue if you're going to read or watch the movie. Believe me. That doesn't even come close.
3: Aww.
0: Yeah, so, anytime there's like the research, like some sort of research facility or place where they're housing. Do you remember the one with Helen Hunt and the monkeys? And
2: no,
0: Matthew
2: I don't
0: Broderick
2: remember that
0: and they
2: one.
0: Had to save the monkeys from I know.
4: Oh no, don't bring that up. Man, I'm at work. I won't make it through the day.
0: I know.
4: My boss is gonna call you and say, why did you do this to her?
0: Hey, you started it, Pepper.
4: I did it right. I did it.
2: Misty started it. Octopus.
0: I just figured something like typically when a movie revolves around an animal, something bad happens to it.
2: So does Sally Field?
4: Yeah, Sally Field is in the movie, She plays the janitor.
2: She's the janitor. Does she make it through the process, or is it the octopus that don't make it?
4: The octopus that doesn't make it.
2: Oh, that's so sad. Well, you know what, Misty? You wouldn't want to watch this movie anyway, because an animal dies. It's like, didn't we find a website that told everybody if the dog dies in the movie, so you shouldn't watch it?
3: Oh, yeah. The dog movies.
2: But this one's
4: I believe that.
2: Almost as bad. The octopus doesn't die, but one of its tentacles got amputated.
0: Stop it.
2: Wow. Very sad.
4: That's bad too.
3: Now he's a 7-pie.
2: They got a prosthesis one.
3: Oh, wow. Definitely never seen that movie.
2: Yeah. So, but he got a handicapped parking spot out of the deal.
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You might be encouraged we're not going all digital. Something cool, it's analog. We'll talk about it on the way in 6 minutes. Here's Mercy Me.

0: 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You know, in our whole AI digital world, I thought everything went to Amazon.
1: Sure, yeah.
0: And this is what I'm getting at. You know, Barnes & Noble,
1: yep.
0: They still have a few stores open.
1: Mm-hmm. Yeah.
0: That's what I thought.
1: Yeah.
0: Just a few stores open. Did you know the last year they opened 70 stores?
1: Wow.
2: Whoa.
0: And this year they're opening 60 more.
1: That's actually incredible.
0: I know. And I was like, what is happening? And so this is what's going on. Their stores that they're doing, they're made to be warmer, more inviting, more like an independent bookstore.
1: I like it.
0: Huh. I do too. So, and they're letting the local manager do things like choose how many books, displays, instead of just following some rigid corporate plan. And people talking about books on social media have kind of, I guess, made this thing take off. So
2: it's interesting.
0: People talking about books on TikTok or things like that.
2: Yeah.
0: And so they're saying that customers are increasingly valuing a bookstore as a third place. Kind of like, I feel like Starbucks was, but I feel like Starbucks just turned into a drive-thru and it's not a third place anymore.
2: Huh.
0: But I used to love going to Barnes & Noble, get a book, sit in a comfy chair, and just hang out.
1: I'll say something about the environment.
0: Like, yes.
1: You can't get that with online shopping.
0: No.
1: Going into the store, you can smell the new book.
0: Right.
1: You can sit down, it's comfortable, get a little tea with it or something.
0: And then I was just curious, are independent bookstores coming back? And they're saying yes.
2: That's interesting.
0: So yeah. Are we going analog now? Or I love this.
2: Maybe we're just sick of screens. You know what I wish that, so I love Barnes and Nobles. I just added a S on that. I love Barnes and Noble, but I really liked Borders, which closed.
0: Oh, yeah, goodness, I remember Borders.
2: Back in like the early 2010s. I loved the aesthetic of Borders.
1: Oh.
2: So I'm like, if we could combine these.
0: Well, maybe the new stores are like that.
2: Maybe,
0: I don't know. So if you like that relaxing, it's happening.
1: Coming
0: that
1: back.
0: Atmosphere. Yeah. So
2: right.
0: I wonder if they have a coffee shop inside. Because I do love that.
1: Oh, man.
0: With the coffee shop in there.
2: Oh, I mean, there's one in our neighborhood that
0: I
2: has
0: know,
2: one in there.
0: It has a coffee shop.
2: Uh-huh.
0: I'm all for that. So it's neat.
2: And get a little people PSL, are, a little snacky snack.
0: Yeah.
1: There you go.
0: And you think everyone's into the Kindle. I guess not. I want a real book to read.
1: Yeah. You want to feel the pages. You want to smell the book.
0: Right.
2: I have a Kindle. I haven't used it in 2 years.
1: Oh, wow.
2: Really? Yeah.
0: Mm-hmm. You go, girl. Analog for Misty.
2: Yeah.
1: That's how I like it.

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How you can provide for hope someone in their time of need after Friendly Cash. This is Jesus All Along.

0: Family Life Radio, we are Kankel Fritz and Friends. Pamela called in earlier from Albuquerque. This is what she said.
1: My mom has stage 4 lung cancer. I'm struggling in my marriage. I found this radio station 3 weeks ago because I'm struggling. I feel like I'm not enough. I donated and I can't really afford it, but I can't afford not to have this radio station, especially for people like me.
0: Mom has stage 4 lung cancer. She's struggling in her marriage. She feels like she's not enough. She says she doesn't really have the money to give, but she's doing it anyway.
2: Wow.
0: I'm inspired by, she said she's been listening for 3 weeks.
2: Yeah. Wow. And already giving.
0: I mean, there are people that listen for years and have never given. And this is, if that's you, this is no guilt trip at all. But I think what it is it shows the importance of what she gets through Family Life Radio. That means that much, especially, I can't afford to do this, but I'm doing it.
2: The impact.
0: Right. And she's giving $30 a month? Wow. I just want you to know, if you do support Family Life Radio, you're helping someone like Pamela, whose mom is dealing with stage 4 cancer, who is having difficulty in their marriage. You're providing hope for her in her time of need. Maybe you've never done this before. Would you consider doing it during our Kickstarter campaign?
3: Yeah, we are just a few days away, actually, from our fall fundraiser. It would be great to get a nice head start. Honestly, our hope is that we could wrap it up early. Mm-hmm. Like, that would be the ideal situation, but we're going to need a strong start to get there. So maybe you could be one of 500 people doing that $30 a month all at once, 360 if you want. That's kind of the most common and most popular giving level.
2: Also, one way to really help this Kickstarter get really kicked off is by being a part of what we call the 1K crew. So this is where we're asking for a gift of $1,200, a one-time gift, or you can break that up to $100 monthly. $1,200 also covers a whole hour of broadcasting on Family Life Radio. So I think it's cool to say, hey, this was my hour. I wanted to encourage others to give hope, because what can happen in a 3-minute song, imagine what can happen in 60 minutes.
0: Absolutely. And to know you're helping someone like Pamela in her time, and who knows, someone just like Pamela could be tuning in during that hour, finding hope and finding answers from God. And you were a part of that?
2: Yeah.
0: I mean, think about that. That is huge. And if you've never given to Family Life Radio before and you've been listening for a while, just let her faith inspire you that after 3 weeks she gave, would it be your turn to do it right now? I would say go ahead, do it now. Don't wait for the fundraiser to start. Plus, if you get through right now, we got something for you.
3: We have a limited edition Family Life Radio t-shirt. We really don't have many of these left. And once they're gone, they're gone. So the quicker you give, the better your chances are of getting one of those, because we do still have some left at this point. So we'd love to send you that as a thank you.
0: So will you hop on board? Either maybe $30 a month, maybe join the 1K crew. And that means giving $1,000. But why not make it $1,200? Because that takes care of an entire hour of broadcasting on Family Life Radio. And I'm looking, nobody is giving online. Nobody has texted in. So this is what the need is. In fact, it's been quiet this morning. Will you get through right now, between now and the end of this next song? Song will start here in about 1 minute. But will you be one of 5 people to go, okay, you know what? I'm doing it for Pamela.
1: I donated and I can't really afford it, but I can't afford not to have this radio station, especially for people like me.
0: Maybe that's you. You can't afford to not have it either. And what, we don't play a bunch of commercials. We're only here because people give just like you. So 5 more people, one of you doing the 1K crew, and maybe you could do $30 a month. This is how you do it.
3: You can go to myflr.org.
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0: And will you get through between now and the end of this next song? We're going to play Brandon Lake's Hard Fought Hallelujah. Will you please give between now and then, because you are needed? And thank you.
4: I was thinking, you don't know what it's like to be God, but he knows what it's like to be you. He understands family conflict, work struggles, having friends who are sick, and he even understands what it's like to be tempted. The Bible says that Jesus is able to sympathize with our weaknesses because he's been tempted in every way, just like us, but he never sinned. So hang in there. When you need a friend who understands and can identify with your pain, he's here. 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If God is still in it, and he is, there's still a purpose, hope, and healing. I don't know about you, but I try to find the courage to turn the page and experience hope. 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

0: 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We're asking you, can you give right now before the fundraiser begins? We're asking for five people to hop on board. Thank you, Kim in Lawrence, Kansas, just gave $30 a month. So we need four more right now. And by the way, I just noticed Vanessa just gave from Wyandotte, Michigan. She says, your station connected me to Jesus.
1: Mm. Wow.
0: That's how important this is. So will you be one of four, either the 1K crew, or give $30 a month right now?
2: Yeah, it's super simple to do that. You can go to myflr.org. 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We'll send you a link back.
0: Will you do it right now? And thank you for doing that. Do it for Pamela. I can't.

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1: Hey, good morning. We are Kenkel, Fritz, and Friends with producer Adam and Misty. Kids say this is the most embarrassing thing that you can do when parents sing in the car with the kids, especially when they have friends at the car.
2: Yeah, I remember some of those memories.
1: Kids don't like that very much. I'll say this. Now, my wife is a singer.
2: Okay.
1: I'm not saying she's a singer, but she loves to sing. And if there's a song on that she knows, she sings it.
2: Okay.
1: And I love my wife, but I want, does this sound wrong? I want to hear the professional. I mean, is that, am I mean? Is that bad? So I kind of get where the kids are coming from, but I mean, I want to hear the song.
2: The actual what's coming through.
1: Exactly.
2: Yeah. Instead of any background singer.
1: Right.
3: You're like my husband, Jason. Because I'm a former choir kid, so I'm singing along with it.
1: And you're going to sing no matter what.
2: In the blood.
3: So we were in the car recently, and I don't know, I was singing, and he was like, hey, who sings this song again? And I told him, he goes, great, let them sing it.
1: Wow.
3: Yep.
1: Oh, man.
3: No chill at
1: okay. All right. So how about you? 888-888-9976. Rod is with us. What do you got?
4: If a song comes on that I know, I don't care if it's my family or their friends or what, I'm singing that song, man.
1: Oh, you're just going to sing it out loud.
4: Oh, yeah, with passion, you know?
1: The top of your lungs.
3: Oh, my goodness.
4: I was part of a choir in high school, and I sang in men's quintet at church.
1: Yeah.
4: You know, so the song comes on, it's just, hey, you know, that's what I do, right?
3: And I feel like singing out loud, it's very different if you've ever been in choir than the regular person. There's a lot more theatrics involved.
1: Oh, gotcha.
4: See, yeah. You get it. Yeah. You get it. That's right.
3: There are multiple parts that you sing.
4: Yeah. You got to. You know, you got to be singing the tenor, the baritone, the alto.
1: Oh, you're going to do alto. Yes.
4: Well, you guys played my favorite song, Awesome God by Rich Mullins. That song was actually written here in Michigan at a camp.
1: Oh, wow. A little history of Awesome God.
4: Said when Awesome God comes on, there's no holds barred. I don't care where I'm at. I'm singing that one.
1: All right. How about you? Singing in the car, 888-888-9976, especially because it embarrasses the kids?

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2: No commercials? What else could I ask for?
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September 11th, 2001, was a day that changed our nation. It was the day that regular people became heroes in the face of unspeakable loss. Remembering the brave and mourning those we lost 25 years ago.

0: Family Life Radio, we are Kankel, Fritz, and Franz with producer Adam and Misty. Children say their parents singing is the worst thing about being in the car with their parents. Sorry, children. So do you sing out loud for your children to hear? Do they like it?
1: It's kind of a rite of passage for a parent, right?
0: Yeah.
2: Oh, man. My mom did it.
0: Well, your mom's kind of like this operatic.
2: My mom, yes, sang Sandy Patty songs back in the day. So let me just tell you, you have not had a car ride until mom hits one of those high notes with all the windows up.
0: I don't know if we could find an old Sandy Patty song, but every song ended with this big production.
2: Yep. Mm-hmm.
0: The high note, real loud, sustained. Mm-hmm. Yes.
1: And Misty, you got a front row seat.
2: I think that's my hearing loss today, honestly.
0: Celeste is with us from Gilbert, Arizona. How about you?
3: I do not have a good singing voice, but, you know, if I really feel it and I like the song and I know the words, I'm going to sing regardless of who's around.
0: You're just going to belt it out.
3: I really am. I was told years ago by one of the youth pastors at church that, you know, if God gave you a singing voice, let him know. And if he didn't give you a singing voice, let him know.
1: I like it.
0: That is so awesome. That is the official joyful noise.
1: Yes.
2: She's like, try shutting me up.
3: Exactly. And I do it in front of my kids' friends. Like,
1: oh, no.
4: Wow.
0: Kids' friends. Now, that's the ultimate embarrassment.
1: You know what I love about your attitude, Celeste, is how basically by saying, hey, it's a joyful noise, the Lord made this, it's a spiritual way of saying, talk to the manager.
3: Yeah.
1: Like it. If you don't like
3: exactly.
1: it.
3: Exactly.
0: Talk to the manager. Because he made my voice.
1: That's so. Right. Yeah.
5: Here's the thing about people. You never really know what someone's carrying. The person next to you at work, the friend who texts, I'm good, when you're pretty sure they're not. Everybody's got a story, and sometimes they just need a little hope to show up in the middle of it.
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0: perfectly.
1: And the guy told me, very blessed, God had his hands on me.
2: Yeah, he did, because she could have died. Hang on for Jamie's story. It's all a part of the good news of the day in two songs on Family Life Radio. Every

0: Yep, it's time for the good news of the day on Family Life Radio. We are Kenkel, Fritz, and Friends with Jamie from Concord, Michigan. Tell us what happened.
1: I bumped into something. It felt really strange. It's like, huh, that's weird. I turned around. It was an electrical line that came down, was hanging over the house and on the ground.
0: Oh, my.
1: And I called our power company, and I told them about it. Of course, they came over. And the guy told me, very blessed, God had his hands on me because the line that I happened to bump into was the line without the juice in it. The other line that was hanging down over a tree of a branch that came down was the one that was the juice.
0: Whoa,
1: and
0: gotcha.
1: So I'm alive today to tell you that. And I promised God every time I had a chance to, I would praise him and thank him for keeping me alive. It's not my time yet. Still kind of in shock about it, but I'm okay. And I had to share it, so.
0: Jamie, you could have been barbecued.
2: Yeah.
0: You know?
1: I would have been up in heaven looking down and praying for you guys.
0: Yeah, exactly. Wow.
2: Man.
0: Well, we're glad you're here.
2: Yeah.
1: And you all too. And God bless you. And you have a good day today, okay?
2: Thank you.
0: You too.
1: God bless you too. Bye-bye now.

Battery Life Radio, we are Kenkel, Fritz, and friends. You can make a huge difference in someone's life. And for doing that, we got something to give you. We'll tell you what's going on after Matt Maher. It's going to be all right on Family Life Radio.

0: my husband and I hit a really, really dark patch. And then I started listening to Family Life Radio. The message and the encouragement, it did miracles. You are a blessing. Absolutely. I am glad to be able to contribute and step up and give back to something that has just given me priceless amounts of blessing.
1: Shannon, going through a tough spot in her marriage, turns on Family Life Radio. She said the station did miracles in her life. I don't know if that means her marriage is better now or what, but now she says, now I'm giving. And so she's helping keep the radio station on the air. Maybe you didn't know this, but our fall fundraiser is starting, in fact, next week.
2: Wow.
1: It's starting. But you are needed to give right now during this Kickstarter to keep Family Life Radio on the air. We're looking for 500 people to hop on board and do that $30 a month. Maybe you could do it all at once at 360 if you can do that. Will you join in? We're about halfway there right now.
2: Okay.
1: But we're running out of time. Again, the fundraiser starts next week. Will you join in right now? Do it for someone like Shannon, station providing so much hope for her through a difficult time in her marriage. Maybe you could give a little bit more, though.
2: Maybe be willing to join what we call the 1K crew. 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
1: Pretty cool.
2: So you think of the hope and encouragement that happens in a song. Think about a whole hour, and that's thanks to God using you.
1: Hey, if God's been maybe tugging on your heart to do that, I haven't seen one 1K crew gift come in this morning.
3: Oh, okay.
1: Would you do that? If you could do $100 a month or all at once $1,200, it will really help us get off to a great start.
3: And if you get involved early, we have a special Family Life Radio t-shirt for you, but we are quickly running out of those. Once they're gone, so we do still have some at this point. We'd love to give you that as a thank you.
1: By the way, you're like, wait a second, I thought radio was free. Yeah, it is. If we played commercials.
2: Right.
1: We legally can't play a commercial. You might hear something that, like, we're going to play something that might sound like a commercial. We can't play a commercial. We're non-commercial frequency, so we don't make a bunch of money off of those. Instead, we depend on people just like you to give. And the truth is, when we have these fundraisers, if nobody gave, we, yeah.
2: We don't want to think about it.
1: Don't want to go there. So will you get through right now? Maybe you've never done this before. If that's the case, this Kickstarter campaign is for you. Will you get through right now? Here's how you do it.
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1: And this is what it's all about. 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
0: And then I started listening to Family Life Radio. 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
1: And we want you to know that when you give, you're a part of that blessing. 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
1: Rob myself.
0: Uh-oh. We'll call the police for you. 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
3: Hey, good morning. We are Kenkel, Fritz, and Friends with Misty and producer Adam.
4: Maybe you've been there where you bring the car into the mechanics and just for something small, and then you get a call it's in there.
5: Yeah.
4: And they say, Mr. McNutt, we need you back here right now.
6: Uh-oh.
4: I know. And you get there, and then they let you know what's going on. And apparently, my car had the control arms installed upside down a while back.
3: And those are attached to the front wheels of the vehicle, right?
4: Exactly.
3: So if you turn?
4: Yes.
3: Yes.
4: Yep. And since they're upside down, they hung low. So I always thought that grinding noise in a car wash was I was just a bad driver getting into the lane. It was actually those. So they said, hey, you're going to have to call the original place that worked on those. See if they can fix them before we do anything. So gave him a call and the manager said, bring it in. Let's see what's going on. And they found out, okay, I'm so sorry. I don't know how we did this. We installed these upside down.
6: What?
4: Exactly. In fact, they shouldn't even work mechanically, but they still did. And they said, well, here's the thing. You're past warranty, but because this happened, it's full our responsibility. We're going to give you the warranty still and get you new that and new ball joints for any damage it did with the control
3: arms. That's great.
6: Okay.
4: And I was like, that's amazing. I was really frustrated at first. And I was like, that's really kind. Thank you so much. And isn't it like God to teach us even the littlest things, the biggest lessons? Because it hit me, you know, had this not have happened, I wouldn't have gotten all these new parts in this original fix for a very, very reduced fee.
3: Right.
4: And now it's running like a champ. And I was like, isn't it easy to take problems at face value and think, it's a problem. I don't like it. But what is God doing in that problem? And he hit that over my head pretty good this time.
3: You know, part by part, your little Honda Civic is being replaced.
6: It is.
4: It is. Yeah. The Lord is blessing it.
6: Could have a new car before long.
3: Yeah, exactly. Every part is being
4: so funny. We're curious too. Where has God used something where you thought was bad, but it turned into
3: that.
4: A blessing?
3: Yeah. It's, you know, that's Romans 8:28, where God works everything towards your good.
4: That's right.
3: So yeah, let us know. 888-888-9976.

0: Baby Life Radio, we are Kankel Fritz and friends. Martha on the phone with us. This is what she had to say.
1: I am so excited to be a part of Family Life Radio. I tell you, I wanted to give for my good girlfriend, Wanda. She's gone on to the Lord. And guess what? Family Life Radio was a part of that. I tell you, I couldn't get her to go to church with me, but I can get her to listen to Family Life Radio. And in that, she accepted the Lord. I was so happy. Keep on doing what you're doing. I'm going to keep on sponsoring you guys.
0: Oh, man. Wow.
2: Wow.
0: What a story. Man, her friend is now in heaven. And I want to say this, if you give to Family Life Radio, in part because of you. And if you've never given to Family Life Radio, this happens all the time.
3: Yeah.
0: We want you to know this. We get phone calls from people. I've stopped down mid-conversation and asked somebody, just want to make sure, hey, if you died today, would you know for sure whether or not you're going to heaven? And we pray with them. Our chaplains pray with these people. And they give their, I mean, people read to get dedicate their hearts to the Lord. And it's all because of someone just like you that gave to keep Family Life Radio on the air. Because I'm not sure if you knew this, but we are commercial free. We cannot play commercials. You might hear something that might sound like a commercial. It's not. Legally, we can't have that. We have a couple of businesses that we thank for giving to the station. That's all it is.
3: Yeah.
0: It's not like everything must go. Yeah. It's a big furniture sale.
4: They're doing what you're doing.
0: That's right. They're just giving as a business. We're asking you, will you join in during this Kickstarter? We're trying to get 500 people on board doing $30 a month. And would you join in right now and be the very next person to do that? And this is super simple to do this. So it's just a dollar a day, $30 a month. If you want to do it all at once, you can do it that way too.
4: Maybe you could do a little more. It's been a while since we've seen a 1K crew gift. That is $1,200, or you could do $100 a month, and that actually works out to an entire hour of what you hear on Family Life Radio. I think that's fun. You know, like if you go to like a park and it's like this bench sponsored by or whatever.
3: Yeah. Yes.
4: You could do that for an hour of Family Life Radio. Your name will be on it.
0: And every story of a life changed is because you sponsored that hour. So will you do it right now? Because you know what? This world is goofy right now, and people need hope.
3: Mm-hmm. Oh, it's so much is going on, and people are looking for it, and hope lives here in the hardest moments. And by giving, you continue that hope for people that are in need by listening to Family Life Radio. Just like Martha who called in and said, hey, my friend, I can't get her to church, but I can get her the radio to hear the hope of Jesus, and that's thanks to you.
0: And now she's in heaven. Because someone like you gave?
3: Yeah.
0: She passed away and she says, I could never get into church. I finally got her to turn on the radio. And because of that, she is with Jesus. And that's because of someone just like you. So we're asking you, will you join in? We have not had one 1K group gift this morning.
3: Okay.
0: And I'm just wondering, can it happen in the next 5 minutes? Will you get through right now? And again, that's $1,200 will take care of an entire hour of broadcasting on Family Life Radio. Will you give that? You do $100 a month if you want. That works. Now, if you can't do that, I get it. It's not for everybody. Maybe you can do $30 a month. But the truth is, whatever God is laying you on your heart, this is your time, your moment. In the next 5 minutes, this is how you do this.
4: MyFLR.org. You can also text the word give, G-I-V-E. To the number 58326.
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1: I tell you, I couldn't get her to go to church with me, but I can get her to listen to Family Life Radio. And in that, she accepted the Lord. I was so happy. Keep on doing what you're doing. I'm going to keep on sponsoring you guys.
0: She's going to keep giving. Is it your turn to give? Maybe you've never done it before. Maybe you gave in the past. What a great opportunity to get through. And if you get through right now, we have something for you.
4: It is a special Family Life Radio t-shirt. We don't have many left.
0: Nope.
4: I'll be real honest. So if you want one, the sooner you give, the likelier you will be to get it. But we'd like to send you that as a thank you.
0: Yeah, we will run out of those. Mm-hmm. So again, here's how you do it. Do it right now. Looking for five people. At least will you be one of those that does the 1K crew gift right now. Text the word give to 58326 or go to myflr.org. And thank you.
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2: It's just the way it is. 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They're just a work in progress. But next, it's plug in. You need relationships. 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We need other people's perspective and strength. And then the big one, I think, besides that, is grow in your own character and your own boundaries. 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

25 years ago, bravery and courage rose from the ashes of an evil attack on our nation. For the lives lost in New York City, Shanksville, Pennsylvania, in the Pentagon, we will never forget.

0: I don't know what you stopped believing for. I don't know what you stopped praying for. Pray again.
1: But Jamie did pray again, and what happened was a miracle.
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1: I got joy, joy, joy, joy down in my heart today.
0: Hey, we're Kenkel, Fritz, and friends asking you, what's bringing you joy? Our phone number is 888-888-9976. Jamie is with us from Ypsilanti, Michigan. Tell us what happened.
2: So I was watching a sermon, and the sermon said, I don't know what you stop believing for. I don't know what you stop praying for. Pray again. And I knew exactly what the Lord was telling me. I have had my 12-year-old daughter part-time for the last 7 years, and I have prayed that she would be able to be with me. I started breaking down crying, and I prayed one more time. I said, Lord, I know I haven't prayed in a couple years because I have lost hope.
0: So is there a dual custody thing, or explain a little bit what's going on?
2: I used to live in Washington State.
0: Okay.
2: Her dad lives there when we separated because that was their home state.
0: Gotcha.
2: So she would visit me for holidays. She came every summer. But I prayed again, and the very next day, overnight, my daughter came to me and said, I really want to live here. And I said, okay, well, we're going to talk to your dad.
0: What?
2: And her dad wasn't happy about it, but he said, you know what? She's 12 years old. I'm going to let her stay with you.
0: Wow.
2: So literally overnight, God answered that prayer. It was an actual miracle.
3: God can do anything with prayer. And I tell you, like, there have been, recently I was talking to my mom, and she said, well, are you still praying about it? And I'm like, I got kind of tired of praying and not seeing the answers. And she said, what do you think would have happened if the 14 years you wanted nothing to do with God, that I'd stop praying for you? Because I never did.
0: Yeah.
4: Wow.
3: Yup.
4: That'll preach.
2: But I just wanted to encourage someone else that might be going through the same thing, because I know I'm not alone. Believe again and pray again. Keep going.
0: Yeah.
3: Matthew West has a whole song about it. Don't stop praying.
0: Oh, missed it.
2: Don't stop praying. Absolutely.

0: Family Life Radio. We are Kenkel, Fritz, and Friends with producer Adam and Misty.
1: They did the Big Apple reveal, the new products coming. And I knew that this was something in the works, but they officially announced that foldable iPhone.
0: Oh, right.
1: Oh, yeah, wow. Which in theory is awesome. So now I don't know if this is going to be a different situation. That one caught my attention because, you know, Samsung released the foldable one a couple of years ago.
2: Oh, that's right.
1: They've had two versions of it now.
0: Yeah.
1: So my husband got the first one. And, I mean, what, the contract, when you pay it out over a month, it was a couple of years. So he had to, you know, have it for 2 years before he could get another one. And about a year in, the screen started separating where it folded.
0: No.
1: And we took it back to the store because it was under insurance. And they were like, oh, yeah, it does that. It's only good for like 1,500 opens and closes. And I'm like, wait, what a minute? What?
2: That's some fine print.
1: What?
3: 1,500.
1: Yes. And I'm like, over the course of 2 years, you're going to open it and close it way more than that. And so we got an, you know, insurance replaced it. The next one did the same thing.
0: Wow.
1: And so they released another version. And he was, when we went back, we were like, how long does this last? And they were like, oh, this one's good for like 2,500. And I'm like, that's still not enough. Like, if it's going to, how about we make it, it doesn't separate if you're that's completely unreasonable to me.
3: What if they made a car like that? Yeah, that door will only open and close.
1: That's insane. So I don't know. Something to think about. I don't know if this is going to have the same issue, but I know it's a problem with the Samsungs.
3: Apple's stuff is pretty reliable, so hopefully it'll open and close more often.
1: Maybe you can get up to 3,000. Watch out.
0: That's exciting.
4: Here's the thing about people. 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Everybody's got a story, and sometimes they just need a little hope to show up in the middle of it.
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3: Hey, good morning. We are Kenkel Fritz and Friends with producer Adam and Misty. Today, 9/11. And it's hard to believe, guys, 25 years ago.
4: Wow.
3: Just kind of crazy when you think about it.
5: It is. Like, in some ways, it feels like it's so far removed. And in a lot of ways, it's like it was just a few years ago.
4: Mm-hmm.
3: And since it's been 25 years, I'd probably appropriate, since we'd have some people might be a little bit younger that maybe you were alive but didn't really know what was happening.
5: Mm-hmm.
3: We had terrorists flying planes and into the World Trade Center in New York. And then we also had planes going into the Pentagon, and then a flight that everybody on the plane... By the way, that's back when it's pretty cool. You had a phone on a plane.
5: Mm-hmm.
3: And yeah. people were realizing their plane wasn't going where it was supposed to, and they could make phone calls out and realize that their plane had been hijacked. And so, yeah, it was just a really strange day. Very tragic day in our nation's history. And I think it's one of those days where most people will go, I remember you know what you were doing when it happened.
5: Mm-hmm.
3: Or at least when you found out what happened.
4: Exactly.
3: And I was on the radio.
4: Mm.
3: And it was probably the most difficult radio show I had ever done, because I had to describe what I was watching on TV for those that were listening.
4: Yeah.
5: Oh my goodness.
4: Mm.
3: And that was so hard.
5: Yeah.
3: Because personally, you're having a problem.
5: Yeah.
4: Right.
3: And then you're trying to
5: stay
3: somewhat together.
5: Yeah. Mm-hmm.
3: And talk about what you're seeing and trying not to break down. That was probably one of the toughest things I've ever done in my life.
5: I can't fathom. I was really fortunate. Now, I did work. I was working at a top 40 station in Indianapolis, but we had it was a cluster of stations. We had a news station. So we just patched them in. So I did not have to go on the air.
3: Because you could put your news station on the air and that would take care of it.
5: I was basically, we were just running them. But I remember watching the footage, and there were a bunch of flights being diverted into Indianapolis. So it was just one plane after another coming into the city. And because you didn't know what was going on. I mean, looking back, it wasn't happening everywhere. But it was nerve-wracking just to see plane after plane coming in, and you're like, please land safely.
4: Mm-hmm.
3: And then not to see any air traffic for about a week, I think it was.
4: Yeah. Oh, yeah, because everything shut down.
3: Mm-hmm. Yeah.
4: Airlines, stock market, bridges were closed.
5: Yeah.
4: Couldn't get in and out of the country.
3: Really strange. So we just want to honor the heroism of all the firefighters, the people on the United plane that decided they were going to take things into their own hands and make sure this plane does not go into a building. And
5: mm-hmm.
3: Just amazing, amazing heroic acts. And if you have relatives or know of people who lost loved ones, our hearts go with you. And again, it's one of those things where you've heard probably the slogan, never forget.
4: Yeah.
5: Mm-hmm.
3: I don't think we should.
4: Mm-hmm.
3: If you want to talk about how it affected you, maybe what you were doing when it happened, 888-888-9976. And one thing that I guess a positive that I remember, and this is after, in the week after, I guess, or so, you saw unity in this nation like you'd never seen before.
5: Yes.
4: Oh, yeah.
5: I do remember that. And it felt like it was a prolonged period of time. And you're like, I remember even having conversations with friends. It's like, man, we can't let this go. This is amazing. We got to stay like this. And then you move farther away from it and it just doesn't.
3: Yep. Doesn't stick.
5: I hate that it takes something like that for that sort of, community to happen.
3: And churches were full.
4: Mm-hmm. Oh, immediately.
5: Yes.
3: Yeah. So, yeah. You want to talk 888-888-9976.

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0: Jeremy Camp getting started. Family Life Radio, where Kankel, Fritz, and Franz with producer Adam and Misty. It's 9/11 today, 25 years ago. And Janice is with us. You want to talk about that?
1: I have a 16-year-old son who is just a huge history buff.
0: Okay.
1: And my daughter is 14. And neither one of them last year in school heard anything about 911. It was never talked about, not one time.
0: That's sad.
2: Whoa.
0: But you know what's interesting? I remember, I think my son was about 12 years old. He said, "Dad, can I interview you?" I said, "What do you want to talk about? 9/11?
3: Mm.
0: I said, "Really?" He had a sheet his teacher had sent home, and there were various questions on there. And one of them was the obvious, what were you doing when it happened? How did you react initially? But then the last question is, what do you want me to know about 9/11?
2: Ooh.
0: And I had to think about that, guys, because I was like, well, what do I want him to know? I mean, obviously, you know, as a young kid, I don't want to scare him necessarily, but I did. I mean, I said, you know, it's obvious from what happened that our freedoms are always under attack.
1: Absolutely.
0: Then I said this: it was inspiring to see the unity of how our country came together and to see all of, well, like Fred Rogers said, see all the helpers. Exactly.
3: Yeah.
0: People running into buildings that were falling down. That is what was inspiring about it all. Well, thank you so much for sharing. Appreciate that.
1: Yep, you're welcome. Have a great day.
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0: has been such a light for me in some of my darkest times, and God has really been working powerfully in my life over the last 2 years, healing me and allowing me to go through this grieving process. Thank you for being so impactful in my journey and my life and the countless others that need hope in a dark moment.
2: That's Rebecca calling in from Kentucky, lost her son. I don't know what happened with the accident. But talking about how Family Life Radio was there for her to help her get through that, and she's thanking us for being here. But when I say us, it's really you. If you give to this ministry to keep it on the air, she's thanking you. And I want you to know, if you give to keep family-funded Family Life Radio going, you're a part of every story you hear. Now, next week, we got our Kickstart. This is our Kickstarter, but next week, the actual fundraiser begins. The idea is to get as many people to give before it starts so we can finish early.
3: Mm-hmm. Yeah.
2: So will you get on board right now? You're like, okay, what are you talking about? Well, we are a nonprofit ministry. We are listener supported, crowdfunded, whatever you want to call it.
3: Family funded.
2: Yes. And you can be a part of that right now, will you?
4: You could be one of 500 people to jump on board at that $30 a month. That's like a dollar a day. You could do it all at once. Some people like to do the 360, but that's kind of just what most people they give find very comfortable. Maybe you could give a little more and stand in the gap for somebody who's not able to right now, because the economy is wild at the moment.
3: It's a little choppy. We're talking the 1K crew is what we call. I love that name. We'd love for you to join the crew. This is a $1,200 one-time gift, or you can break that up into $100 monthly. This actually covers $1,200 an hour of broadcasting on Family Life Radio. So you think of everybody that's tuning in within an hour, you know, people that have lost a child, that are going through hard times. You're providing hope with keeping the station on the air with that 1K crew gift.
2: Would you do it right now? Would you, if you have the ability to give a little more, I love it, because you're also standing in the app for somebody that can't give. So would you do it right now? Just like Adam said, follow God. Is he tugging in your heart to do this? Just think, we don't play a bunch of commercials every hour like over the radio stations. Maybe you haven't noticed that before. Maybe you have and you're like, well, why? It's because people like you give. Will you do that? Will you hop on board right now? You know, on the anniversary of 9/11, you know, when craziness happens in this world, and it is crazy.
3: Yeah.
2: I mean, it is, the things that are happening, you got a reason to be scared or nervous or anxious or whatever. All I can say is when you watch the news, I'm not comforted.
3: No.
2: I'm not. When I turn on Family Life Radio, different story. Mm-hmm. You get connected with God, you get connected to hope, and in the hardest moments, hope lives right here on Family Life Radio. But the only reason it's here is because people like you give. So will you join in right now? I know this is why you're giving, but we've got something special we want to give you.
4: It's a Family Life Radio t-shirt. We are running out of these, by the way. This is we had a limited number to give away, and the stack's getting pretty low. 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You can put it on and know that you provided hope with your gifts. So as long as we have them, we'll deal them out.
2: If you've never given before, this Kickstarter is for you. And we're running out of time. This fundraiser starts next week. So will you do it right now? We want to get as much in the door before it begins. We're looking for 500 people, like Misty said, to do that $30 a month. Almost halfway there.
3: Okay.
2: And we're running out of time. So will you join in right now? Here's how you give. Just text the word give, that's G-I-V-E, to this number, 58326. And you can also give on our website.
4: You can go to myflr.org.
2: So let's do it right now. Will you get through between now and the end of this next song? Just go for it. We're looking for five people. And I'm looking through here, and it's been a while since we've had one of those 1K crew gifts that you were talking about, Adam. Would you get through between now and the end of this next song? $100 a month, or all at once $1,200, or you can do that $30 a month, all at once $360. But if that's not your number, if you want to give something else, hey, that's between you and God. Just
3: absolutely.
2: Do it.
3: Absolutely.
2: So let's do it right now. One more time. Text the word give to 58326. or go to myflr.org. And this is why you're giving. You're providing hope for people in their time of need.
0: Thank you for being so impactful in my journey and my life and the countless others that need hope in a dark moment.
2: And that's from Rebecca, who lost her son. 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

you were around on September 11th, 2001, you know exactly what you were doing the moment you heard the news. We will never forget the events of that day. The lives lost, or the heroes made.

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1: If you don't think that God will go to incredible lengths to pursue you, he will. And I have some proof of that.
0: An amazing story from Misty after For King and Country.

0: On the nights you're falling all to pieces, you can bring your lonely heart to Jesus. What if I told you that I believe it?
1: New from For King and Country, What If I Told You? Family Life Radio, we are Kenkel, Fritz and Friends with producer Adam and Misty. Good morning.
2: You know, it's interesting when you look at what's happening in different parts of the world. Like, I believe that there's revival happening. And I think this is just incredible. I was reading recently that the numbers of people practicing Islam in the Middle East are dropping like crazy.
1: Really? Wow.
2: Thousands upon thousands of Muslims are converting to Christianity. And this is what I thought was so interesting, is the majority of them, because this is like one of those things, I always had a question, you know, it's like people where, if you live in a place where Christianity is literally, it's illegal.
3: Yeah.
2: How do you even get to them to tell them about Jesus?
1: Mm-hmm.
2: They're having dreams. And they say, Jesus visited me in my dream and made himself real to me that way.
3: Whoa.
2: Which I'm like,
1: I've heard several accounts of
2: that. That's incredible.
1: Yeah.
2: Yeah.
1: Yes.
2: Yeah. And it just, it blows my mind. But I was just thinking, I'm like, you know, if you ever wonder, like, well, how far is God going to go to pursue me? I think pretty far.
1: Yeah. Absolutely.
2: He'll do whatever it takes to reach you. I was thinking hundreds of thousands. 5 million Muslims have turned to Christ in Iran recently.
3: Wow.
2: Yeah. It's like this massive thing happening, and I just pray for them. This
1: That's
2: is incredible.
1: Pretty cool.
2: Yeah.
1: And godly dreams are biblical.
3: Oh, yeah. 100%.
1: Mm-hmm. It's all throughout the Bible.
3: Yeah.
1: So, yeah.
3: Man.
1: If he can't get you awake,
3: I'll get you asleep.
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5: 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It says in Nehemiah 8:10, the joy of the Lord is your strength. 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
1: 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You are a blessing. Absolutely. 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
2: 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I mean, it's just sheer entertainment, of course.
3: Right.
2: But what a lot of these people are talking about, man, I heard the right song at the right time, and it changed everything for me. We're asking, will you hop on board? Because our fall fundraiser is starting soon. This is called our Kickstarter. And we're trying to get as many people to give before the fundraiser begins so that we can end early. And we're trying to get 500 people doing $30 a month. We're a little bit close to half. We're just almost halfway there. So will you join in right now? Super easy to give. We'll tell you how to do that. But you're wondering, well, how much should I give?
4: A lot of people find that dollar a day to be super comfortable, $30 a month. Some people do it all

0: wants $360. It's a dollar a day investment in hope. I think that's a pretty good deal. I can't think of anything that costs as little as a dollar.
1: Right.
0: In 2026, honestly.
1: And we're so grateful for those dollar a day gifts, but would you maybe be willing to bridge the gap for those that can't give, but maybe want to? We get calls all the time that said, your station has so filled me with hope, but I just can't give right now. So if you're willing to be a part of the 1K crew, this is where you can bridge the gap for somebody with a $1,200 one-time gift, or you can break that up $100 monthly. And what's cool is that covers a whole hour of broadcasting on Family Life Radio. That's an hour of hope you're providing.
2: And who knows what could happen during that hour? How many lives could be touched? Like Shannon from Michigan, who, having difficulty in her marriage, turns on Family Life Radio, and it means the world to her. And she says, I'm glad to give now. She's now giving to the ministry. You want to be a part of that? Well, let's do it right now. Maybe you've not noticed this. We don't play a bunch of commercials because we're family funded. We legally can't play one. Instead, more songs. More ministry. I don't know about you. I like that.
1: Same.
2: I'd rather have, you know, another great song to play or talk to, you know, about Jesus. Will you join in right now? We're family funded. And all you have to do is pick up the phone and text the word give to 58326 or go online to myflr.org. And we have something to give you.
0: Yeah, we have a t-shirt, a limited edition, because we're running out of them. And once they're gone, they're gone. So it's a Family Life Radio t-shirt. We'd love to get that out to you as a thank you.
2: I mean, this is what she said. Listen to this.
3: My husband and I hit a really, really dark patch. And then I started listening to Family Life Radio. The message and the encouragement, it did miracles. You are a blessing. Absolutely.
2: And when she says that, she's also saying that you are a blessing, because without you, we wouldn't be here. And thank you for giving. We've had some people that hopped on board. Sharon in Topeka, Kansas just gave. Thank you so much. Don in Ypsilanti, Michigan just gave $30 a month as well.
0: And Grace in Rochester, Michigan gave and said, Family Life Radio has been such a comfort. Been going through a difficult time, going through a divorce, freed from narcissistic abuse. And she said, Family Life Radio, yeah, has helped so much. Thank you. By the way, when she says thank you, she's thanking you because you're the reason Family Life Radio is here.
2: Exactly.
0: And Grace, thank you for jumping on board as well.
1: Yeah.
2: Will you be one of four people to give right now? 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And who knows who might be touched? It might even be somebody you know, somebody you're praying for. So here's how you give. 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
2: Which would be one of four people, $30 a month, or join that 1K crew at $1,200 and do it right now. 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

0: 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One person doing the 1K crew. Thank you. Patricia in Phoenix gave $40 a month. Thank you. So we have one person in the door. We need two more people at $30 a month. And then one person doing the 1K crew. So if you're thinking about giving, it still hasn't happened yet. You are needed. Will you get through between now and the end of this song? Here's how you give.
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1: All right, we're calling out and all support group members for this struggle.
0: What's that?
1: Well, we'll talk about it coming up next.
0: Oh, Adam's got a struggle.
1: Yeah.
0: Struggling Adam after Kane.

0: Kane and Rise Up. Family Life Radio, we are Kenkel, Fritz, and Franz with Misty and producer Adam.
1: Maybe you struggle with this same thing. So a good example, we had our maintenance guy email up to the staff this week, and I guess somebody was pulling up on the sidewalk to unload stuff. And
0: oh, yeah, they were driving on the sidewalk. Yes. Like, what is happening?
1: Yeah, and he's like, that's a no-no. Please don't do that. And I read the email to the whole staff, and I was like, okay, I'll make sure not to do that. I'm like, wait a minute. I've never done that before. why do I feel a little guilty all of a sudden?
0: Oh, you felt guilty?
1: For a split second, I was like, okay. And I was like, but I didn't do that though. It's kind of like I bumped into a coffee table and said sorry before.
2: Yes, I mean, do that.
1: It's we're talking guilty conscious, right? About things that you didn't do wrong. Or like, they love our, of course, all our men and women in blue. But like if a cop's driving behind you.
2: Oh, yeah.
1: And all of a sudden you're like, what have I done? What did I do?
2: You try to look super casual.
1: Exactly.
2: I'm just listening to the radio. No,
0: so what you're saying, Adam, is little things that, well, like this situation when you're told not to do something, in the back of your mind, you go, did I do it?
1: Yes.
0: Really?
1: Yes. Even though, like, I know I didn't, I'm still like, wait a minute. Oh, no, I didn't do it. But I still feel like I did.
0: Yep. Does this happen all the time?
1: Sometimes. Apparently at coffee tables. But there's moments.
0: Wow.
1: Or like if you have to use the public restroom in a gas station or store.
0: Yeah.
1: And you just go in and use restroom and they leave.
0: And you didn't pay?
1: Well, I feel bad not buying anything.
2: Oh, I have to buy something. I will not leave the store without buying something.
0: Oh.
2: If I use the restroom at a gas station.
1: So you know
0: if,
1: this.
2: Yeah.
0: If it has the sign that says you're supposed to, I will. But if
2: I
0: it
2: think
0: doesn't.
2: It's a courtesy. You're using their facility.
1: Right.
2: I don't know. But I'm with you.
1: Yeah.
2: Like, you know how like every all staff email goes out and you can tell somebody did something sort of like that, but yeah. it's a little more vague even, and you're like, what did I do? I'm obviously the cause of this. I'm really weird about stores. So if I leave without buying something, I feel like I look like I'm stealing.
1: Oh,
0: so this is about PR for you.
2: I don't know, but even if I have to like go into my purse for something,
0: yeah.
2: I will try to find a spot where I think the camera is and I get right under it and I like make sure that you can see I'm not putting anything in my purse. And if I'm leaving the store without something, especially after I've been in my purse, I'm like, I kind of show my hands like, I don't have anything. Please don't arrest me because I'm worried I look like I'm stealing.
0: Okay, is this you? 888-888-9976. This is fascinating. I do not feel this way at all.
2: Really?
0: No.
2: Really?
1: That must be nice.
2: Never guilty, huh?
0: I've walked in and out of stores. I've not used the restroom, not paid. Maybe I'm just one big sinner. I don't know. I just
2: feel like I look
0: that
2: suspicious
0: way.
2: All the time.
1: Yeah, same. Exactly.
0: So, Adam, if you go into a store and come out without paying, do you like pull your pockets out so everyone knows? I did.
1: I'll be honest. I keep my hands out of my pockets just so they know. I'm like, my hands are out. All I did was use your restroom.
2: Uh-huh.
1: Please don't ruin my reputation.
0: Funny if there's footage of Adam walking out of a store, hands in the air. Didn't do it! Didn't do it!
1: Which looks even worse because it looks like I am getting arrested
0: exactly.
1: If I do that.
2: I didn't even think of that. We do look more guilty.
1: Yeah, we do.
2: I'm not so guilty.
3: Here's the thing about people. You never really know what someone's carrying. The person next to you at work, the friend who texts, I'm good, when you're pretty sure they're not. Everybody's got a story, and sometimes they just need a little hope to show up in the middle of it.
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5: 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Even Paul in the Bible dealt with that. He said, "The things I want to do, I don't do, and the things I don't want to do, I do." But he found peace in the same way that you and I can. He said, "Who will deliver me from this life?" Thank God. The answer is found in Jesus Christ. The battle is hard, but it's already been won. 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

0: And the guy told me, very blessed, God had his hands on me.
1: Yeah, he did, because she could have died. Hang on for Jamie's story. It's all a part of the good news of the day in two songs on Family Life Radio.
2: I

0: The good news of the day comes from you. So, got any good news? Our number is 888-888-9976. Jamie is with us from Concord, Michigan. Tell us what's going on.
1: I bumped into something. It felt really strange. It's like, huh, that's weird. I turned around. It was an electrical line that came down, was hanging over the house and on the ground.
0: Oh, my.
1: And I called our power company and I told them about it. Of course, they came over. And the guy told me, very blessed, God had his hands on me because the line that I happened to bump into was the line without the juice in it. The other line that was hanging down over a tree of a branch that came down was the one that was the juice.
0: Gotcha.
1: So I'm alive today to tell you that. And I promised God every time I had a chance to, I would praise him and thank him for keeping me alive. It's not my time yet. Still kind of in shock about it, but I'm okay. And I had to share it, so.
0: Jamie, you could have been barbecued.
2: Yeah.
0: You know?
1: I would have been up in heaven looking down and praying for you guys.
0: Yeah, exactly.
1: And everything.
0: Wow.
2: Man.
0: Well, we're glad you're here.
2: Yeah.
1: And you all too. And God bless you. And you have a good day today, okay?
2: Thank you.
3: You too, Jamie.
1: God bless you too. Bye bye now.
0: All right. Every day above ground is a great day.
3: Amen.
0: We want to hear your good news, whether you got zapped or not. 888-888-9976. Tell us what happened. Call right now.

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1: Have you ever run across something you wrote as a child? What this girl found, it's an old prayer journal from when she was very little, and it is gold.
0: Oh,
1: yes.
0: All right. I guess we get to read that next.
1: Yep.
0: It's coming up after Micah Tyler and Colton Dixon.

0: perfectly.
1: Colton Dixon and Micah Tyler, that is perfectly. 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
2: I don't know if you've ever run across anything that you wrote when you were small. My family has a treasure trove, which is super fun.
1: Of your writings?
2: Yeah, I wrote some weird things. But I ran across this gal, and she was sharing, I guess she had a prayer journal. I'm wondering if maybe she was little, like from the writing. I'm wondering if maybe she heard like her parents say they had a prayer journal, so she wanted to start one. But it seems like all she did in it was apologize to Jesus. It's very sweet.
1: Aww.
2: It is. Like you could tell she had a repentant heart, but this was my favorite entry. I'm sorry, Jesus, for being naughty and OTTY and getting yellow cards. I don't know what that means.
1: Oh. I know maybe it was a school thing if you were in trouble. I don't know.
2: But I love you, God. P.S. I don't need you right now, though.
1: Oh, wow.
2: Man. Is that not just like
1: I don't need you right now.
2: Wow. Like just the bluntness of a child. Like, we can hang later. Sorry.
1: Even though she got a yellow, I guess she didn't get in too much trouble.
2: I guess not.
1: Because I'll just tell you this. When I was sitting waiting to see the principal, there's some prayers coming up for me.
2: Yeah.
1: You know?
2: Yeah. I don't know. Maybe she was like, I'm other than this, I'm good. Like you can
3: that's right,
2: you can spend your time on other people.
3: Immediately after saying sorry.
2: Right? Sorry.
4: You can
2: I don't need
4: spend
2: you.
4: Your time on other people.
5: 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I, for the longest time, looked down upon myself. However, the Bible says that once we give our life to Christ, we are new in God's eyes.
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1: Hey, good morning. We are Kenkel Fritz and Friends with producer Adam and Misty. Today, 25 years ago, 9/11 changed our world. And if you don't know what happened, we had terrorists that hijacked planes and flew them in the World Trade Center and the Pentagon. And I don't know if you saw the United Flight 93 movie, where they did a movie about, and that's also a plane that was hijacked. And if you're younger, you don't know all, I mean, there's going to be a lot of stuff going on today on TV, or there's movies to watch. It was a really good movie. Really put you on that plane, what it was like to, first of all, be told this is being hijacked.
2: Yeah.
1: And this is when they had, I don't remember this, they had phones on planes.
2: I do remember that, yeah.
1: You could make a phone call.
2: Yep.
1: And they were told this flight was hijacked. They made phone calls to relatives and things like that. And I think part to get more information. And then later on, it was in part to tell everybody we're about to die. And incredibly heroic thing that they did. But what I was thinking about is maybe you've had a day that changed your world. Now, finding out you're going to die is the ultimate, I think.
2: Yeah.
1: Where you woke up that day not knowing what was about to happen was going to happen, and everything changed. And I just thought to myself, what is it like knowing, okay, this is it?
3: Yeah.
1: I'm going to go to heaven today. And I don't know what that feels like. I do know what it's like to get news that your life is going to change. So if you didn't know, my wife and I have a daughter with

0: that had multiple disabilities. She was in the hospital for over a month. And one day, the doctor comes to us and said, you probably need to make the decision of whether you're going to continue the level of care you're going to continue with your daughter, or basically take her off of life support and she's going to die. Hmm. I don't know if you've ever received news like that. It's like at the beginning, you're trying to process what happens. It's like it takes a while for things to sink in. This is going to happen. This is happening right now. And guys, that's hard to process.
1: Yeah,
0: it really is. I think that you're kind of numb.
2: Yeah.
0: But what is it like if you were in that World Trade Center? If you know this is it. That is a very, I mean, that's a situation that doesn't happen to everybody.
2: No, yeah. Absolutely.
0: Most people either just an accident happens and they pass away or this or that, but you are going to die today.
2: Yeah.
1: I remember, you know, they released some of those voicemails on the news and I was like, I do remember being startled by how level those voices, you would think it's like crying, freaking out, and it was, hey, this plane's about to go down. I'm not going to see you again. I just wanted to say I love you. Mm. And there was like, I just remember that consistent like level. I don't know if it's shock or what you said, numb, but it was kind of a commonality in all those voicemails that they were releasing.
0: Yeah.
1: It was odd.
0: First of all, what heroes?
1: Yo, yes. Oh, absolutely.
0: 100%. They wanted to make sure it didn't go into another building.
2: Mm. Yeah.
0: Instead, it went into a field in Pennsylvania. But I want you to know this, that if you know Jesus, you know where you're going to go.
2: Mm.
0: And I want to say that if you don't know Jesus, hey, I'd love to pray with you right now. 888-888-9976. We also have chaplains. Mm-hmm. You can just call that same number, hit option 3. Know for sure. You never know when that moment's going to happen to you.
2: Exactly.
0: Make sure you are right there in his hands. And if you've experienced something like that, man, we'd like to hear your story. 888-888-9976.

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1: Something that went away after 9/11, they are bringing it back, and it's actually pretty cool.
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1: Depending on your age, you may remember what the airport was like prior to 9/11, because that is what changed all of this. But there was a time where your family could walk you back to your gate and see you off or meet you at the gate. Like, you land, you get off the plane, and there's somebody you love waiting for you. And it's been 25 years now since that happened. Well, they are introducing a TSA pilot program, and they're bringing that back.
2: Oh, wow.
1: So now there are conditions. It's not as easy as just walking back like it used to be. You have to have like the TSA pre-check or the known traveler number, and you have to apply on the website for it. It's limited passes every day, and they say we can pause this at any time during the day depending on what's going on. But they're offering this in 13 airports right now, and they want to expand it. So they're kind of slowly working that back in. I don't know if it's ever going to be as, like, you know, anybody can go back there like it was before. But it's just nice to know that maybe you have the chance of seeing a friendly face right when you deplane.
0: I like that.
1: I do, too.
0: I really do. You remember when it was in movies?
1: Yes.
2: Oh, yeah.
1: Mm-hmm.
0: Because part of the movies will always running to the gate tell her, no, I love you.
1: Uh-huh. Yep. Every time.
0: Yeah. I think that's great. You know what's funny is it's been so long, and my wife had to remind me. She said, TSA was an invention of 9/11. I'm like, it was?
2: Oh.
0: Because I had forgotten. I do remember it being very low key, like a small little metal detector thing and something you ran your bag through that was only like 2 feet long.
2: Yeah.
0: You know? And it was run by the airlines. There wasn't an actual TSA back then. And I was like, really?
2: That's wild.
0: Yeah, that's what it was like. Now, I'm glad we have safeguards.
2: Totally, right.
0: But it's no fun having to deal with it.
1: Yeah. I'm trying to, like, I think the one time I flew before 9/11, I was a senior in high school, and we went to Orlando on a choir trip, and I remember all the parents hanging out at the gate with us.
0: Standing around. Yep,
1: before
0: all the family.
1: We left, yep.
0: Well, you get off a plane, family would be there.
2: Aww.
0: Yeah, which was fun.
1: It was nice.
0: That's, it was.
2: Oh, wow. I remember one time the opposite of my dad was dropping a friend off, and I was like 10, and we went right to where he was being loaded in, or where the line was, and I was like, wow, what a difference nowadays. Mm-hmm. Now being able to, so that'd be kind of cool to have the opportunity to do that again.
0: Exactly. Yeah, that's good.
3: Here's the thing about people. You never really know what someone's carrying. The person next to you at work, the friend who texts, I'm good, when you're pretty sure they're not. Everybody's got a story, and sometimes they just need a little hope to show up in the middle of it.
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0: I don't know what you stopped believing for. I don't know what you stopped praying for. Pray again.
1: But Jamie did pray again, and what happened was a miracle.
2: And you're going to get to hear that miracle. It's coming up in the Joy Report in about 5 minutes on Family Life Radio. In the valley.

0: Yeah, new from Torrin Wells, Breathe On It, Family Life Radio. 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
1: I got joy down in my heart today.
0: Friday edition of the Joy Report. What's bringing you joy? We want to hear from you. But first, Jamie is with us from Ypsilanti, Michigan. Tell us what's going on.
2: So I was watching a sermon, and the sermon said, I don't know what you stop believing for. I don't know what you stop praying for. Pray again. And I knew exactly what the Lord was telling me. I have had my 12-year-old daughter part-time for the last 7 years, and I have prayed that she would be able to be with me. I started breaking down crying, and I prayed one more time. I said, Lord, I know I haven't prayed in a couple years because I have lost hope.
0: So is there a dual custody thing, or explain a little bit what's going on?
2: I used to live in Washington State.
0: Okay.
2: Her dad lives there when we separated because that was their home state.
0: Gotcha.
2: So she would visit me for holidays. She came every summer. But I prayed again, and the very next day, overnight, my daughter came to me and said, I really want to live here. And I said, okay, well, we're going to talk to your dad.
0: What?
2: And her dad wasn't happy about it, but he said, you know what? She's 12 years old. I'm going to let her stay with you.
0: Wow.
2: So literally overnight, God answered that prayer. It was an actual miracle.
3: God can do anything with prayer. And I tell you, like, there have been, recently I was talking to my mom, and she said, well, are you still praying about it? And I'm like, I got kind of tired of praying and not seeing the answers. And she said, what do you think would have happened if the 14 years you wanted nothing to do with God, that I had stopped praying for you?
4: Ooh.
3: Because I never did.
0: Yeah.
4: Wow.
3: Yup.
4: That'll preach.
2: But I just wanted to encourage someone else that might be going through the same thing, because I know I'm not alone. Believe again and pray again. Keep going.
0: Yeah.
3: Matthew West has a whole song about it. Don't stop praying.
0: Oh, missed it.
2: I love that. Don't stop praying. Absolutely.
0: You know what? Let's play that song.
4: All right.
0: Yeah.
4: We'll make that happen.
0: Don't stop praying. Family Life Radio, we're Kenkel, Fritz, and Friends. We want to hear your joy report. Call right now. Here's the phone number to call. 888-888-9976. And listen to the words of this song. Don't stop praying.

September 11th, 2001, was a day that changed our nation. It was the day that regular people became heroes in the face of unspeakable loss. Remembering the brave and mourning those we lost 25 years ago.

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1: Ooh.
0: We want to give it to you. We'll tell you what we want to give you coming up after Phil Wickham and Crowder. It really is Amazing Grace on Family Life Radio.

0: After many years of marriage, my husband told me he didn't love me anymore and left me. I was just in shock. It was devastating to me. I didn't know what to do. But every night, I would listen to Family Life Radio all night long, and it would give me peace. And over time with God, working through the songs you play on the radio, I was able to continue on. So I just thank you for that.
1: I don't know if you've ever had that happen to you before. I have had it happen to me. I'm 25 years old. I've been married 2.5 years. And my wife says, I'm not sure if I love you anymore. Talk about getting hit by a Mack truck.
2: Yeah.
1: I was just devastated. And I was working in country radio at the time. And on the way home, I would just pull over in a parking lot, listen to the Christian radio station for any kind of hope. Because I would work evenings, I would get off like at midnight, and I would just sit there by myself, cry, and look for some sort of answer from God. Why is this happening to me? I thought we loved each other. It was so confused. But I want you to know that the songs that we're playing just hit right into my heart. It was like God was right there in the car with me. And I want you to know, if you give to this ministry, you're providing hope to someone just like her, just like me. No matter what you're going through, you never know when you're going to go through it, by the way. Isn't it good to know there is hope in every song, in the hardest moments through Family Life Radio? And you can keep it going because we are listener supported.
3: Yeah, it's friends just like you. Well, we say family funded. So family just like you coming alongside us. A lot of people like to do that $30 a month. That's the most popular giving level, dollar a day. Some people will do 360 all at once. But that is how we stay on the air. No government funding.
1: Nope.
3: If only. To my knowledge, there's no billionaire backing us. It's nothing like that. Really, it's just passing the collection plate. Everybody throwing in what they can. And that's how God continues to work through Family Life Radio.
2: And Kank, you mentioned about the power of a song and the hope that brings somebody. Would you maybe be willing to cover an hour of songs today? Be a part of the 1K crew? Well, that's like a $1,200 gift, $100 monthly. And it's been a little bit this morning since we've gotten one. $1,200 gift is huge because it covers an hour, and it's going to help us push along here where we want to be this morning, because this is our fall fundraiser Kickstarter before the full fundraiser kicks off. So this helps us get, you know, maybe finish a little earlier with those gifts, and we so appreciate it.
1: Yeah, if you have the ability to give extra, you're really helping. I just looked, 3 hours since someone has done a 1K crew gift. So would you pray about this? Or maybe you've been thinking about giving to Family Life Radio. What a great opportunity right now. Before the fundraiser begins, we call this our Kickstarter. The fundraiser starts next week, and we're running out of time. 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Will you be one of those? Can you join in? We're about a little, not quite halfway there, and we're literally, like I said, running out of time. Will you join in? And I alluded to earlier, there's a special gift we want to give you, but we don't have a lot of these.
3: Yeah, it's a special t-shirt, Family Life Radio t-shirt, limited edition, because once they're gone, they're gone. And we're running out of time and t-shirts, to be honest.
1: Yeah.
3: So if you want one.
1: I mean, we will run out.
3: Yeah.
1: So it's pretty cool. I know that's not why you're giving. Maybe it's part of the reason to do it right now. Will you join in? Now, the other reason is the more people that can give right now, the sooner we can end the fundraiser.
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25 years ago, bravery and courage rose from the ashes of an evil attack on our nation. For the lives lost in New York City, Shanksville, Pennsylvania, in the Pentagon, we will never forget.

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My 15-year-old son was recently in Washington, D.C., and what he was talking about regarding the 9/11 memorial, coming up next.

0: I'm thinking about the phone call you would make if you knew you had just moments left on this earth. I'm Cece on Family Life Radio. We had this discussion in our house this week. My 15-year-old had gone to Washington, D.C. with his class, and part of their experience was listening to recorded phone calls that people made telling their loved ones goodbye. They were on the plane or in the towers, and they knew that their time was short. And I was thinking, you know, at the very end of your life, who are you going to call? You're going to gather your family, your loved ones. You're not going to collect a bunch of trophies or flip through your phone and look at a bunch of pictures of some kind of award or something. You're not going to call your boss. You're going to call your spouse or your kids, your parents, and say, I love you. Thank you. So here's what I'm thinking. I'm not trying to over-dramatize this, but we still have time. We still have time to tell the people in our life thank you and that we love them. Because that's who really matters, right? It's the people.
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0: about the life change that happened to Laura from Sydney, Michigan. She goes, I started listening to Family Life Radio. My husband and I and our kids. That's a lot of people. I mean, let's assume two kids here, husband, Laura, four people. Eventually, we gave our life to the Lord, and we now pastor our own church. She says it's been a beautiful journey, and it started with Family Life Radio. Family Life Radio. Laura said, literally, as I was driving, I was listening to music today, and I heard God say to my heart, they sowed into you. I need you to sow into them. Laura says that's what we did. Whew! I mean, talk about life change. It starts with Family Life Radio. You know what else starts with Family Life Radio? You bringing hope. And you do that in a really practical way. Our fall fundraiser starts in a couple of days. But you're actually needed to give right now during this Kickstarter week to keep Family Life Radio on the air. And I'm just wondering if you would do that and take a spot at $30 a month. We love that level. It's like a dollar a day for hope, encouragement. I mean, eventually an entire family might give their lives to Jesus. 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That's fine for them to do that. 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And so it's family funded. It's friends like you and Laura giving that keep it on the air. 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MyFLR.org or text the word give to 58326. Looking for you and others at $30 a month. Estefan in Flagstaff, Arizona, gave $30 a month, took a spot earlier. Gina in Albuquerque started giving $30 a month, said FLR has been a day-to-day blessing. Would you get involved? Take a spot, five spots to fill at myflr.org.
1: Are you and your spouse on the same page in your marriage? I am Dr. Randy Carlson with an Intentional Living Minute. Scripture says in Ecclesiastes 4 that two are better than one because they have a good return for their labor. There are three things that will help you in your marriage. 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It might be money, it could be family, it could be work, it could be children. 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What you believe, what's important to you, what you value in life. And when you do those three things, that's intentional living.
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0: I'm Cece on Family Life Radio, and I don't talk about this a lot, but with today being the 25th anniversary of 9/11, you know, 83% of people that experienced that day can tell you exactly where they were. I was in a hospital room 25 years ago visiting my sister, who was a freshman in college, and she had just had some complications after surgery. So my other sisters and I went to visit her. And we walked into her hospital room, and there was the news of what had happened. But something was going on inside of me internally, because I thought maybe it was the end of the world. Did anyone else think that? And I was kind of hoping it was. Now, why would I feel that way? In 2001, on 9/11, I was pregnant with my oldest daughter, and I had been warned that she had birth defects incompatible with life and that she wouldn't make it past her birth. I was very pregnant with her on that day. And so it was really weird because there was this collective grief as a nation. And then I had this internal grief inside of me of facing my own loss. My oldest daughter, Grace, was born September 15th, 2001. So a couple days later. Now, here's what I'm here to tell you. My heart has healed from that event 25 years ago. And God has used that tragic story in my life as I come alongside others who are experiencing their own devastating diagnosis, you know, with, you know, maybe losing children or other things. Because there's this little verse in the Bible in Revelations, and it says, one day he will wipe every tear from our eye. One day. It's not today. We still exist with a lot of grief today, don't we? But one day, everything will be made right, and there won't be any more death and famine and disease and tears. And so maybe you just needed a little bit of hope today on this 9/11. Maybe you're walking through your own tragedy in the moment, and you just think, I'm never going to wake up and ever not feel this intense grief. I made it through mine. I pray that you'll make it through yours with God's help. And I pray for our nation that we too would encounter the same kind of hope that we encountered after that fateful day, because we saw the good in humanity too, and how we rush to help one another and carry one another's burdens. And that's what we're here to remind you of today on Family Life Radio.
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1: If you were around on September 11th, 2001, you know exactly what you were doing the moment you heard the news. 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
0: She got all that from a For King and Country song. 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Some say

0: Franny Cash and Jesus All Along on Family Life Radio. Jennifer in Scottsdale said, listening to Family Life Radio on a daily basis changed my life. In fact, Jennifer said one time she called in and asked for prayer, and she goes, I even had a pastor call me and talk. Jennifer said, I just really appreciate your patience, and I love hearing the stories because it makes me feel positive and closer to God. Can you relate to that? The stories of people's lives that have been changed, and the fact that you connect with God through the music that just happens to play the right song at the moment you need to hear it. 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
2: What if I were to tell you that we believe that every problem has a solution? You're thinking, wait a minute, you don't see my marriage or finance, you know, my health problems. The solution isn't always what we want, and it isn't always what's most comfortable or even in our bingo cards, as they would say. But the reality is, if we believe that God is in charge, we trust Him. If we choose to be intentional in trusting Him and living intentionally, that's what this whole ministry is about. Things are going to be better. May not be that everything's getting fixed. We don't believe that just because claim it, it's going to happen. Okay? We claim that God can do whatever He chooses to do in our life, and that's what we believe. And when we act in a way that's consistent, intentional, as we call it, boy, that's where transformation occurs in our life. I'm Dr. Randy. Come on in. This is the Intentional Living Center. We're here for your marriage, your family, your finance. But to help you see that there's something that you can do today, one thing, ask yourself, what one thing could I work on starting today to honor God that benefit my situation? And do that one thing until it becomes a habit in your life. Transformational. The team's here, Stephen and Amy and Adam. Thank you, Adam, for your help today as well. And this is a special day. It's a memorable day. Tragic day, many ways, when we think about 9/11, 25 years ago today. Coming up a little bit later, we're going to have the recorded comments of a police officer who was there on that day, a believer, a follower of Christ, that had some pretty interesting things to say about reflecting on that day. We'll get to that in a little bit. So we think of all the families today. We think about our nation. Boy, do we need prayer for our nation, for our leaders. Not only on 9/11, but every day of the year. All right. We'll get to that in a little bit. Let's get to the callers first. We go to Mari in Texas. Sounds like you have a broken relationship with your adult kids. Tell us, what's going on?
3: Well, I'm learning that I don't have all the answers, and I don't know where to move forward from this. I really like on the previous conversation, you were talking about the scripture where it says, when it's all possible for you to live in peace. And so that was just like, yeah, but how do you do that, right? My understanding is I am difficult. I am. I've got difficult adult children, but then there's difficult circumstances that we're walking through, and just trying to bring some peace into our home and our relationships, and just realizing that there is a lot of generational patterns. Mm-hmm. So then that makes the difficult people even more difficult. And so really, I'm calling in for guidance.
2: Yeah, these are your children. Okay, how old are they, roughly? What ages?
3: So the oldest is 23, and the youngest is 18, and then we've got one in between that's 22.
2: And they're all difficult, the relationships with you and with each other?
3: Right now, yeah. Yeah, we're all just in a really tough place as a family.
2: All right, so you're all going through this together, and you're all responding to it differently.
3: Right.
2: Mm-hmm. Okay.
3: Yes.
2: Well, what the problem is may not be as important as how you respond to it, but I think just being as honest with your kids and yourself as you can be. And I think if it were me, I would probably humbly sit down with my kids and just say, I don't like this. I don't like what we're going through. I don't like it for me. I don't like it for you. And I know I can be difficult at times. Tell me how you're feeling. Tell me what's going on.
3: Yeah.
2: Listen, this is the hard part, Madi, is that we want to come back and give instructions. Then we want to come back and say, well, do this or do that, right? Is that something you'd wrestle with?
3: Well, yes, and learning that that's not working, but just really finding the willingness. You know, it's really hard. We don't mean to, right? But as humans, I think we do, you know, we push blame and

0: And, you know, there's a lot of unforgiveness and loss of trust to me as the parent. And so that just makes it even harder for the willingness and trying to understand that I know that maybe.
1: So they don't trust you.
0: Yes.
1: So they, in their view, you've broken trust with them.
0: Right.
1: All right. Mm-hmm. Are they saying they're not willing to connect with you around that, or is it going to take time? Is this a time sensitive issue?
0: Well, for one of them, yeah, that's the issue. There's just no desire for a relationship. With the other ones, they're just not responsive, not wanting to communicate or engage, but just kind of just being present, just kind of hanging out, and they're present, but they're not present, if that makes sense.
1: Yeah, it does. You've got an estrangement. That's what we call it, an estrangement in a relationship with your adult children, and they're not all that old. And so I didn't really get into where this all came from, and that does make a difference. But no matter what it is, there's got to be forgiveness, there's got to be humility, and there's got to be a willingness to pull together, or what we tend to do is pull apart. It's not uncommon for people when they've been hurt to pull away and sometimes lash back and hurt in the process. And that's not good. So here's what I would do on a real practical level. I would try to connect with the sibling that you have the closest relationship, not all of them at one time. Connect with that one if you can. Go out to lunch. Make it non-threatening. No accusation. Just be honest about yourself and asking for forgiveness as needed. And see if you can start one step at a time to reconnect. I can't think of anything really more difficult for a family. Some of you are struggling with this when you have an estrangement with your kids. But I would begin with one, pray a lot, and be careful not to allow your whole life to revolve around something that you would expect and want and desire, but you're not getting. Because that can really drag you down. All right. Thank you. Shannon is in Michigan. Hi, Shannon. Welcome to the show.
2: Hi. Thank you. Thank you for taking my call.
1: You're welcome. How can I help?
2: I'm just struggling with frustration with my husband, because he often will call into work. And he's done this since we got together, but it seems like now, you know, we've been married almost 6 years at this point. Now it seems like he doesn't listen to my frustrations with it, or says, okay, I'll quit doing that and I'll go into work more. But then he continues to call off, and it's almost on a weekly basis at this point.
1: Now, so I'm clear. You're saying he's calling into work for what? He's not going in, or he's what?
2: Yeah. Yeah. He's not going in, and, sometimes, you know, his stomach hurts. Or if it's a Monday, he'll say, I didn't get enough time this weekend, so I'm going to take off today. Stuff like that.
1: How does his boss, how does the company think about that?
2: I don't know. I've asked that. What does your boss think? And they have a kind of a call-in line, so he doesn't necessarily have to directly talk to his boss when he does it. And I wonder if that makes it easier a little bit.
1: Yeah. What is it that's troubling you most about this?
2: That is happening so often. And also I've never told him this. It just gives me an ick feeling, because it seems like, and he's told me before, that he,
1: lost you there. He told you before what, Shannon? Oh.
2: He said that he would be just happy to not work, and that's fine. I'm the same way. But it also, since we've talked about it so many times and it happens so often, it's disappointing that it continues to happen, and it makes me feel like we're postponing our life and the things that we want to do, either fixes on our house.
1: Why haven't you told him? Why haven't you told him how you feel?
2: I have told him. I kind of stopped recently. I've told him, and he understands and says, I'll quit doing that. I'll get better about it. But then continues to make those choices.
1: Have you lost respect for your husband? Think about
2: it. In some ways.
1: Think about it. Yeah.
2: Mm-hmm.
1: Why do you think that he's doing, what do you think this is coming from him? Was he discouraged about, I got the wrong job, or I got the wrong life, or I'm depressed, or what do you think? Health or what?
2: Health is a big part of it. He did just get diagnosed with type 2 diabetes last year. And
1: is he managing that?
2: He's taking pills for it. Okay. I don't know that he's managing it. He hasn't been checking his blood sugar on a daily basis like he's supposed to.
1: Yeah.
2: He's just kind of, I would say, kind of more depending on the pills making the change.
1: You said you've been married 6 years. Has this been a pattern all 6 years, or is this more recent? Something set this off, or is this just how he's wired and who he is?
2: It's been a pattern. It seems like it's happening more in the last year. And he did end up getting fired for it a couple of years ago from a different position.
1: And that's what'll happen here. Don't you think?
2: Yeah.
1: Yeah. Here's what the part of the problem is, Shannon, you don't have control over that, do you?
2: No. No, and it's frustrating. Because I feel unheard.
1: Yeah. Have you guys been in counseling at all and just get it out on the table, how you're feeling and what's going on, try to get to the bottom of this and put a plan together for your life? Sounds like you got other things, house projects, things that need to be, whatever. A lot of things just hanging out there, and it's catching up with you. Are you working and trying to keep everything going or what?
2: Yes, I do work. And we started therapy at the beginning of this year over this issue. I said, you need to plan it and find the person. And I kind of put it on his plate as something to deal with, just because I don't want it on my shoulders.
1: And did that happen?
2: So many other, what's that?
1: Did it happen?
2: It did. We went twice, I believe.
1: You're not even quite sure how many times. It sounds like we just kind of petered out, as they say. You went and didn't really follow through. Is that what I hear?
2: Right. Yeah. Yes.
1: Have you ever had a serious talk with your husband? Like, honey, I got to tell you something. I love you, but something's got to change here. This just isn't working in terms of our life and things we got to get done, and we've got to do better in getting this, without blaming, but by saying we've got to sit down together and figure out what's going on for me and for you, because our marriage is under huge stress here. How do you think he'd respond to that?
2: I think that he may make promises again, and then I don't know. We haven't sat down and tried to come up with a plan like that. So I think, that may work. I quit kind of bringing it up as a topic because I just felt like he would tell me what I wanted to hear, which is, oh, I'll quit doing it. Yeah. I'll get on track next week. And then I feel like a fool because each time I'm thinking, okay, we'll be stable. And I feel like I do have a little bit of scarcity mindset, maybe from growing up. So
1: he's happier with this. He's happier with this. I mean, he's more satisfied with this, and he's telling you basically, I'll tell you what you need just to get you off my back.
2: Yeah.
1: Because this is how I live, and this is how I'm going to live, and you're more, hey, you got some issues. And the fact is, if we love each other and respect each other, we got to deal with these issues. You know, there's a point, Shannon, in a marriage, it's kind of like a slow leak in a tire. We keep putting a little bit of air back in. You say something, and then it's a little better, and then it leaks out and back in. And you know, if that works for a few weeks, right? You ever had done that, Adam? You put a little air in and you go, oh, I'm going to get it fixed. And then eventually you say, I'm done with this. I got to get this fixed. We got to take the tire off. We got to stop the car, jack it up, get the tire off, get it in the shop, get it fixed. And sometimes we have to do that in a marriage. We need to have that moment. I call it an intentional moment in marriage where there's an intensity around, we got a problem and we got to deal with it. And I need to be in counseling with you. And we got to talk this through because I'm concerned. I had a little scarcity feeling. I don't feel secure. Whatever the feelings are, they got to get out and the facts. And you got to talk about it because reminding him, nagging him, pushing him isn't going to change anything. Words are cheap. There's a point of saying we got to take some action. We got to have some accountability and we got to have a plan. Without a plan, what does the Bible say? It says in the book of Proverbs that without a vision from God, the people will cast off restraint. And when we bring that into the practical part of our lives, I have found with people, and this is true in my own life, when I don't have a plan of what's going on, you just kind of take whatever's right in front of you. So it's kind of like, well, right in front of me, I don't feel good today. I'll just call in sick. Or I want to buy this, so I buy it. And I get into financial problems. Not me, but I'm pretty conscientious about that. But some of you would say that was the thing. I didn't have a plan with our money, and now our money has a plan for me. Or I don't have a plan for our marriage, and now the problem has control of our marriage. And there's a point where we got to stop and make a decision to say, I choose to be intentional. And the problem here is that you don't have control over your husband, but you do have control over yourself. And you can be responsible for how you respond, getting help for yourself, talking some things through, putting a plan together, doing the things that are going to help you in this relationship. But ultimately, to be able to have that blowout, as it were, and I don't mean that in anger, but that blowout idea of a tire, get it up and get it fixed. And part of that is taking time and also the urgency to say after 6 years, this isn't just happening now. It sounds like it's been a pattern for 6 years and probably would continue. And you at least, the two of you need to have a discussion because what will happen eventually, the marriage is going to go from difficult to damaging to even more until you just, it'll be, you know, stop it. Like the first symptoms in cancer, get it dealt with early. And I would encourage you to do that. Okay.
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1: All right. Thank you for that reminder, Kurt, and thanks for your support. I was thinking about today is 9/11. We're thinking back 25 years ago. I remember exactly where I was 25 years ago. That was a oh no moment on a giant scale. Changed the whole course of our country and our psyche and our sense of security. Nothing's been the same since. My wife and I were talking the other day about all that's happened in the last 25 years. You put in the pandemic and you add these other things. It's just been, boy, difficult time. Now more than ever, to understand that God uses every situation to draw us closer to him. And I would pray as we think about 25 years ago, those of you who are, have memories, we'd be reminded of the need to be a follower of Christ intentionally in our life every day. And I thank you for your support and for standing with us here in the ministry. We appreciate it. A lot of people had things to say during and after this event 25 years ago. And there was an NYC, a New York police officer. I don't even know his name, but made a statement at some point since 9/11 about what he's learned. He was there, witnessed this. Take a listen to his comments.
4: But we need to pray. You know, history is linear and it's moving towards a climax, obviously, and it's a hope for us. You know, we're looking for the return of Jesus Christ to come and to establish his kingdom forever. That's what we believe. That's what the Bible teaches. And that's what's going to happen. But, you know, I think God is really calling us to continue to pray. We got to pray for this nation. We have to pray for our leaders. You know, we have to pray for those in government. We have to pray for our military forces. Yeah, I think we're living in dark times and, you know, the gospel is a gospel of hope. That we can have, you know, a relationship with God through Jesus Christ for what he did on the cross, in spite of who we are, in spite of the nature of humanity. I think the whole issue of 9/11 really brought to the forefront the nature of man. And I think we also have to be vigilant about sharing the gospel.
1: Yeah.
4: You know, there's only hope through Jesus Christ.
1: Yeah. Boy, I'm glad you're on the force. Thank you for your service. As we remember 9/11, we do pray. Pray for our president, for Congress, for Supreme Court, for our local leaders. Boy, do we need a revival. It's not a word you hear much anymore. A revival of the heart, people coming to Christ. Man, trying to do it on our own just isn't working all that well. All right. This is Intentional Living. If you just joined us, we get this half hour to talk about the issues of life. And we're going to go next to a caller from Arizona. Go right ahead.
5: Hi, Dr. Randy. My name is Jody. I love your show. I love listening to it. And I'm calling today. I am a single mom of a 13-year-old. I've been a single mom her entire life. I am a social worker, and I've lived on a very limited income that entire time. And God has just really been working on my heart about making changes to my finances. I have very bad credit because of the choices I've made. I'm also in debt for student loans to the tune of about $45,000. I do have hope. I know that God has given me a brain to use, and I believe that I'm going to be able to get even more frugal and wiser with my finances. I've already begun to see changes in just the choices that I make every day and spending money, but I would love your feedback. Unfortunately, I've allowed all the loans to default, and I'm dealing with that as well. So not a great financial situation that I do have. You talked about earlier the MAD. So I do have the attitude, and I have the mindset that it's time to clean up the wreckage of my past and move forward with a godly mindset about my finances. Oh, and I'm also not tithing. Every time I start tithing, I end up feeling like I can't afford to tithe, and I stop. Yeah. So I'd appreciate your time. Thank you.
1: You're welcome. Jody, listen, you referenced this MAD, M-A-D, that I used, a acrostic MAD, meaning whatever it is we're facing, we gotta change our mind. I said, I'm done with this. You know, I'm done with this stress. I'm done with this chaos. I'm done with overspending. I'm done with it. The A stands for our attitude, an attitude to say, I know it's possible in Christ. All things are possible. It can be done. I know it's going to be hard, but I can do it. And then the D is really making that decision to do it and do the next right one thing. You know, what I have found, Jody, is when you don't have a plan, anything will do. And what I hear you saying is, oh, I'm doing a little better over here, and I'm doing this now. And what you need to do is take all of the finances and sit down with someone, the X's and O's. This is a math issue, and it's an emotional issue. And get all the proverbial cards on the table, and then put a plan together, paying back the debt, trying to clean up your past due, and all of that kind of thing, and then actually act on it. And that's what you said. I'm okay with my mind and my attitude, but now I got to decide to do it and do it. That's intentional living. Okay, before we run out of time, let's go to Jack in Michigan. Jack, what's your question?
6: Yeah, thank you, Dr. Carlson, and how are you today?
7: I'm doing well. What's your question for me?
6: Wonderful. Well, my question really pertains to, finally getting mad enough to change my life. June 7th on 2013, I rededicated my life to Christ, and he helped me to find a better life without drugs and alcohol any longer.
7: Have you been sober since then?
6: Yes, I have, sir.
7: Good for you.
6: Yep, by God's grace and his mercy for me.
7: Fantastic.
6: He has continued to move in my life. I'm blessed with good work, good employment, and I'm actively involved in the Salvation Army. I'm the chaplain there, and I'm a soldier for them. My intentions are to go to officer's training and become a major within the Army. But as of lately, I've really been convicted to take better care of my temple, better care of my physical being. About 3 months ago, I started working out and eating better. And it just seems as of lately, I've kind of reached a plateau, almost as if I don't feel I'm doing enough or not being a good enough steward of what God has blessed me with in my life. And
7: well, what is it in particular? Is it that you're concerned about your weight, or is it what is it particularly that you feel like you need to move more quickly on?
6: It's just, as I stated, just being a better steward of what God has blessed me with, mind, body, and spirit. The drugs and the alcohol are gone. They're no longer an issue.
7: That's huge.
6: And go ahead.
7: That's huge. Yeah, that's great.
6: Yeah, it's truly a blessing. I've lived apart from Christ, and I've lived a life with Christ, and obviously being in Christ is far better than being separated from his love. And I'm at that point that, I want to continue to walk in his grace, and I just feel, I don't know if it's a testament of faith, I just feel distant God as of lately.
1: 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You got to stop once in a while, pat yourself on the back, as it were, and say, thank you, Lord, for all that I've been able to do and with your strength to get to this place. Life is full of highs and lows, and now that your head's clear and your body's better and you're getting more energy and you're moving forward, my recommendation to anybody is don't base it on how you feel, the highs or lows. Base it on the consistency of how you live. In other words, do the next right one thing. Get up and exercise, read the scripture every day. Even if you don't feel like it, pray, be involved in people's life. Life is a marathon. It's not just a destination. It certainly is that, but we can get so destination focused that we lose sight of the power of just today, how I choose to live today. So remember, intentional living is daily intention and daily habits. Stick with it, Jack. Great days ahead. I'm Dr. Randy. Thanks for joining us. 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

25 years ago, bravery and courage rose from the ashes of an evil attack on our nation. For the lives lost in New York City, Shanksville, Pennsylvania, in the Pentagon, we will never forget.

0: Life Radio, Teresa in Glendale says, Family Life Radio, just such a big impact with my family. Listen every morning because I love the positive message. Teresa says, it even helped me and my family come back to God. 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She says, it's a constant reminder that we need to spread the good news. 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And here's what I'm inviting you to do in this moment. 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Gina gave at that level from Albuquerque earlier and said, Family Life Radio is a day-to-day blessing. Thank you. Abby got involved with her gift from Bellevue, Michigan. Phyllis in Chattanooga started giving $30 a month. So they took their spots. In this moment, would you take yours before the hour wraps up? Not a lot of time, but 5 spots to fill, you and 4 others at $30 a month. Okay, here's how to do it. MyFLR.org is our homepage. Click there. Super easy that way. I think it takes like 90 seconds. There's a big box. You can just go, boop, $30 a month or a gift of $360. You're needed though. You don't even have to wait till the next song starts to get involved and take your spot. 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
1: Here's the thing about people. 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
1: 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Here, it's like moments of peace for King and Country on Family.

0: On the night you're falling all to pieces, you can bring your lonely heart to Jesus. 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

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I love Friday Night Lights. I'm bringing brownies, and coming up next for today's mom tip, it's a foolproof method to cut your brownies so you don't get any crumbles.

0: Family Life Radio. Today's mom tip is the best way to cut a pan of brownies. You do not want to use a metal knife. No, no, you don't. A plastic knife works much better. I don't know what it is. I don't know why. But when you cut brownies with a plastic knife, none of the crumbs like drag through the lines like it does when you use a metal knife. So it's simple, but that's my mom tip today.
1: Here's the thing about people. You never really know what someone's carrying. The person next to you at work, the friend who texts, "I'm good," when you're pretty sure they're not. Everybody's got a story, and sometimes they just need a little hope to show up in the middle of it.
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6: 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It says in Nehemiah 8:10, "The joy of the Lord is your strength." 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

0: think one of the things that amazes me the most, I'm Cece on Family Life Radio, is how this radio station reaches so many more people than I ever could. I mean, it even goes through prison bars. Melissa from Tucson said, 15 years ago, I was incarcerated and I listened to Family Life Radio every day. It was this radio station that transformed my heart. She said, you know what? It's always been there for me. I'm so grateful. I'm so grateful I was able to hear it behind bars, she said. I'm so happy that people that are incarcerated have the same opportunity to hear the right song at the right time to transform their lives. So maybe you didn't realize this, but Family Life Radio is something called family funded. And I love how it works. You don't have to sit through a lot of commercials because every now and again, we just invite you as a part of our listening family, which you're our right now, to become motivated to become part of the giving family. And right now, I'm just inviting you into that at $30 a month, dollar a day. It might just reach someone in prison with the hope of Jesus. A dollar a day, $30 a month. Okay, I've got 5 spots to fill right now in this moment. 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That's the mission. And what's needed this hour is you and 4 others at $30 a month. 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But $30 a month, we believe this is a level like most of us can get involved at. And so, hey, would you take your spot? Don't even wait. Don't wait till the song starts. Take your spot now by going to myflr.org. It's our homepage. It's so easy. You just click the big picture there. And then there's a box you can click. Boop, $30 a month. Or text the word give. 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And thanks.
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1: Because all I could hear is that blanket of debris suffocated all noise except for the cries and the screams of people in the darkness. Help me, I'm hurt. Help me, I can't see. What are you gonna do? And do the next thing. Answer the bell. Round 7. I don't know. I lost track. And I just stood. I didn't know what I was doing. I just stood in the mouth of that alley and I yelled at the top of my voice, follow the sound of my voice. Follow the sound of my voice. There's light this way. Come to the light. 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

You know what Lisa said? She goes, I believe it's divine intervention when that perfect song gets played. It's true. Have you?

0: Elevation Worship with Graves and DeGardens on Family Life Radio. Okay, that was so great. Lisa in Peoria, Arizona, believes it's divine intervention when the perfect song gets played. It's so true. Lisa says, when I stumbled through the dial and found Family Life Radio, the lyrics literally jumped out of the speakers and right into my heart. Lisa says, now when I listen for those God winks. And Lisa says, I donate because I always want God to be able to speak to me through Family Life Radio. 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

0: a song will come on. 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

0: All right, we are really looking forward to some fall concerts, and we have a boatload of them coming. I'm talking Colton Dixon, Micah Tyler, for King of Country, Katie Nicole. 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
1: I want to dance like David. I want a faith like Paul. I want to sing like Silas tearing down the prison walls. I want to face that fire.

25 years ago, bravery and courage rose from the ashes of an evil attack on our nation. For the lives lost in New York City, Shanksville, Pennsylvania, in the Pentagon, we will never forget.

0: I'm just grateful. Chandler Moore on Family Life Radio. 25 years later, I'm grateful for the story of hope. It's not the kind of hope that ignores tragedy, right? But the kind that rises up in the middle of it. We saw it in first responders that ran toward that burning building when everyone else was running away. We saw it in strangers helping strangers. We saw it in people standing in long lines to donate blood. We saw it in churches filled with people praying. We saw it in a nation that for a brief moment remembered that we belong to one another. Maybe that's one of the lessons that still matters 25 years later. When darkness shows up, light shows up too. When fear spreads, courage often rises to meet it. When people are hurting, others step forward to carry the burden. And as believers, we know that hope isn't found in circumstances. It's found in God. Psalm 46 is our verse today. God is our refuge and strength, an ever-present help in trouble. That verse was true on September 11, 2001, and it's true today. So, as we remember those that lost their lives and honor the heroes that sacrificed so much and pray for families whose grief never fully disappears, we also remember this. Evil did not have the final word. Fear didn't have the final word. Hopelessness didn't have the final word. The final word is still hope.
1: If you're like me, you have those days from time to time when it feels like you can't do anything right. Even Paul in the Bible dealt with that. He said, "The things I want to do, I don't do, and the things I don't want to do, I do." But he found peace in the same way that you and I can. He said, "Who will deliver me from this life?" Thank God. The answer is found in Jesus Christ. The battle is hard, but it's already been won. Experience hope from Family Life Radio.
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1: Oh my goodness, I just got the latest news. 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I'm Sam. 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It's our fall fundraiser Kickstarter. We're halfway, almost halfway to the need. We need you, myflr.org.

you were around on September 11th, 2001, you know exactly what you were doing the moment you heard the news. We will never forget the events of that day. The lives lost, or the heroes made.

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You love your person, but sometimes you don't feel that romantic kind of love for that person exactly like you want to. How does God take it and help you make it sparkly? It's coming up after Patrick Mayberry.

0: feel the same way about your person as you felt when you were first dating. Family Life Radio, hi. I'm Sam. My husband Carlos and I have been married for 21 years. I love this man. We're trying to balance a life together. We're raising a young daughter who has Down syndrome. We have financial obligations. We have calendar obligations. Sometimes I irritate him and sometimes he bothers me. And so there's this frustration of, why isn't this romantic? Why aren't you saying and doing all the things that I need so I'll feel okay? On a daily basis, honestly, it doesn't happen. Even though we love each other and we're kind to each other and we're cheerful to each other. So I started talking to God and I said, can you help me fall in love, like crazy in love with my husband again? Even though I love him, will you help me do it so that it's all fluttery again? This is where we switch our brains to look at the good things. And I don't always do that. I am sometimes a Romans 7 girl, where the things I want to do, I don't do. And the things I don't want to do, I just keep on doing. And I think, what's wrong with me? As I read the Bible, I feel like what God is saying is look at the good. Look at all the good of this amazing man that is a gift to my life. And remind my brain of it. I even put his picture on my screensaver on my phone so that I look at that handsome face. And I remember this is a great gift from God to me. Filling up on the good stuff. It's like building happiness muscles. I'm training my brain to look for joy, to expect joy, and to live joy. That's the cool part, where we shift from being a Romans 7 person who does what we don't want to do into Romans 8, where the mindset on the Spirit is life and peace and love, the good kind of love. How do you love your person better? If you have some ideas, come on, tell me. We're doing this as a family. 888-888-9976.
1: If you're anything like me, sometimes you need a little more life in life. Well, I love the song Rattle. There was a man named Ezekiel who had a dream about a bunch of dry bones in a valley. God said he would make breath enter those bones and they would come to life. So if you're feeling dry and longing to be revived, hold on. God loves to do it. 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

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I could stay.

0: Beautiful. That song from Tasha Layton. If you feel like you're kind of going through a valley right now and you need some prayer, chaplains standing by for you. 888-888-9976. 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

starts a marriage thinking we're going to blow this whole thing up later and hurt a bunch of people, but it happens. How could God get someone through that if it happens? It's up next after Franny Cash, Family Life Radio.

0: No one gets married thinking, let's just blow this whole thing up someday and cause a lot of pain for everyone. But it happens. It happens every day. How are you going to get through that if it happens for you?
1: I would just play that song, blaring it on the radio in my car.
0: What is the song that God has used to get you through the stuff you've had to go through? Family Life Radio. I'm Sam. Sabrina's going to talk about what she was going through and what that song was and what God did. This is our celebration. It's our fall fundraiser Kickstarter. Not only celebrating what God has done, but we're paving the way for what He's going to do next. 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If you're blessed by it every day, you do a little something. 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And I'm saying, would you help me bring this across the line right now with your dollar a day gift? You could do it all at once, 360 at myflr.org. Sabrina, what was the song?
1: 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It really helped me to get through. So thank you so much.
0: Thank you for trusting us to walk beside you and be a friend during the thing you never would want to go through. I'm so sorry that happened. I'm so glad God met you there. I'm glad it's better now. You heard her saying thank you. I wish we could say, oh, it's all us. It's not. 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

25 years ago, bravery and courage rose from the ashes of an evil attack on our nation. 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

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I'm Sam. On this Friday, try on this idea. Joy isn't something that just comes on you. Joy is something we decide, and then we do stuff that causes it to rise up and spill over. 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

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My name is Sam. If you haven't been feeling very joyful lately, how do you turn up the volume on your joy? It's coming up after For King and Country.

0: is your joy level? Family Life Radio. I'm Sam. Does it ever sneak up on you? Like how your house gets dirty little by little? How our mood can get kind of crumbly? And where we're tired or we're a little discouraged or even mad sometimes. And before you know it, you're walking in that. Okay, we're going to shake it off right now. Shake it out with your body, with your face, with your heart, with your mind. Shake it out. I'm going to speak Isaiah 35 over you. It says, you will come in with singing loudly if you want to. Everlasting joy will surround your thoughts. Gladness and joy will overtake you, and sorrow and discouragement will be sent far away from you. Isaiah 35, we're shaking it out. Today, feeling better already. Sometimes I just have to remind myself who I am. How about you?
1: Here's the thing about people. You never really know what someone's carrying. The person next to you at work, the friend who texts, I'm good, when you're pretty sure they're not. Everybody's got a story. And sometimes they just need a little hope to show up in the middle of it.
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September 11th, 2001, was a day that changed our nation. 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

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Wow. 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

0: are seeing people set free. 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I'm Sam. 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We're family funded. You don't hear a bunch of commercials. What you do hear are transformations. Like, I used to drink a bottle of wine every day, and God used this music to deliver me, set me free, and I am so grateful. And David, you were doing a bunch of stuff you didn't want to do, and you thought you couldn't get free from it. It
1: got really dark, and when I realized I could quit in Jesus' name.
0: Yes, you can. God used that Zach Williams song to help you.
1: I've asked him to break every chain, and in the last 3 days, I've given up the tobacco, the marijuana, the vapes. I've laid it all down. Which is not like me, and I've laid them down.
0: Yes.
1: And I'm kind of shocked myself. Still not quite believing it. So when he took that wine from you, sister, I understand the awe that comes with it. And I'm already feeling, after 3 days, how much better I feel. I love you, and thank you for what you're doing there for us. You're really touching lives and souls.
0: Wow. Do you hear the joy in his voice? You have been part of someone getting set free from addiction, and heaven rejoices right now. Let's do some more of that. More people set free. The need right now is 5 people who could give that $30 a month, that dollar a day. Would you be one of them? MyFLR.org, just to say thank you, I will send you a Hope Lives Here t-shirt. We also have a need of one person, and I know this is a crazy thing to ask, but who's been so blessed that you could give $1,200 and take the place for a few people who maybe they can't give right now. And you're going to just say, no, it's worth setting people free. Like that song from Zach Williams, David was talking about, Chainbreaker. Make sure that music is there so people can know the truth. Come on, let's speak the truth over them. MyFLR.org. Could you give that $1,200? Again, I'll send you the Hope Lives Here t-shirt, but the bigger part is you're going to know that someone like David and like me have been set free because of your generosity on Jesus's behalf.
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0: 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I'm Sam. When you're about to do something cool for God, believe it, things are going to try to come against you, but you can stand up strong. We're going to talk about how coming up after Casting Crowns.
1: Oh.

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1: People are going to tell you, oh, you're never going to amount to this. You're never going to be able to do this.
0: We'll have Caitlin's whole story coming up. 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I'm Sam. 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So, Caitlin, you're a mom with a loaded schedule, and you're still going to go to church on Wednesday nights and worship God. But everything blew up when it came to the college courses that you're taking, and it was so discouraging, and you were tempted to stay home. But you said something to God that I love. What did you say?
1: God, I don't know what your plans are, but either way, I'm going to church tonight, and I'm still going to worship you no matter what happens. I went into service. Immediately, the preacher was talking about how Paul was trying to deliver his testimony. You're going to come up against many different things in life. People are going to tell you, oh, you're never going to amount to this. You're never going to be able to do this. No matter what those people say, they can never take away your testimony.
0: That's right. And they can never take away your choice to go and worship God, even when it's hard. And God rewarded you with that message. And then also the next day when you're dropping off your four-year-old to pre-K, what did he tell you?
1: He looked at me and he said, Mama, I'm a big boy. I've got this. Remember, I love you and Jesus loves you. And I hope you have a blessed day.
0: Oh my goodness, I love him. Sending Mom off because he's big now. Even when things go all sideways, we still show up. We still worship God. You're providing that kind of encouragement for everyday situations that are going to try to turn people back from worshiping God. And when you give that $30 a month at myflr.org, you are claiming territory for the kingdom of heaven. And you're helping a little boy say,
1: Mama, I'm a big boy. I've got this.
0: That's right. Right now, could we give in honor of that little guy? Just saying, yep. Your mom's going to graduate from college, my friend, and we're going to help encourage her through it. Give your best gift right now, that $30 a month at myflr.org. 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
1: Instead of staying in mourning for so long, God was telling me as it's time to get up and move.
0: She got all that from a For King and Country song. And make sure you join us for her story. It's all a part of the good news of the day. Hey, have a great weekend and join us for it Monday morning at 7:30 Eastern and 7:30 Pacific Time on Family Life Radio.

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My name is Sam. I have been watching and have seen one person come in with their gift of that dollar a day. 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

Who is your person that you pray they will know God is real? Wow, it's Family Life Radio. They did a study and they found that most people would listen to a radio station if someone invited them. Send your friend a link. We've got it for you at myflr.org.

25 years ago, bravery and courage rose from the ashes of an evil attack on our nation. For the lives lost in New York City, Shanksville, Pennsylvania, in the Pentagon, we will never forget.

how do you put the sparkle back in if you've been with someone for a long time? You love them, but you want it to be all butterflies. Is it even possible? Coming up next after Matt Maher, Family Life Radio. Lily.

0: Do you feel the same way about your person as you felt when you were first dating? Family Life Radio, hi. I'm Sam. My husband Carlos and I have been married for 21 years. I love this man. We're trying to balance a life together. We're raising a young daughter who has Down syndrome. We have financial obligations. We have calendar obligations. Sometimes I irritate him and sometimes he bothers me. And so there's this frustration of, why isn't this romantic? Why aren't you saying and doing all the things that I need so I'll feel okay? On a daily basis, honestly, it doesn't happen. Even though we love each other and we're kind to each other and we're cheerful to each other. So I started talking to God and I said, can you help me fall in love, like crazy in love with my husband again? Even though I love him, will you help me do it so that it's all fluttery again? This is where we switch our brains to look at the good things. And I don't always do that. I am sometimes a Romans 7 girl, where the things I want to do, I don't do. And the things I don't want to do, I just keep on doing. And I think, what's wrong with me? As I read the Bible, I feel like what God is saying is look at the good. Look at all the good of this amazing man that is a gift to my life and remind my brain of it. I even put his picture on my screensaver on my phone so that I look at that handsome face and I remember this is a great gift from God to me. Filling up on the good stuff. It's like building happiness muscles. I'm training my brain to look for joy, to expect joy, and to live joy. That's the cool part, where we shift from being a Romans 7 person who does what we don't want to do into Romans 8, where the mindset on the Spirit is life and peace and love, the good kind of love. How do you love your person better? If you have some ideas, come on, tell me. We're doing this as a family. 888-888-9976.
1: 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Everybody's got a story, and sometimes they just need a little hope to show up in the middle of it.
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